I'm Janine Herbst with these headlines. In Berlin, the man suspected of driving a vehicle into a crowd at a pride parade last night, killing at least one and injuring dozens of others, has been killed in a police shootout. Authorities say they found him today in a suburb and that he charged them with a sharp instrument and police opened fire. The Normandy D-Day beaches in northern France have been designated by UNESCO as a protected World Heritage Site. The UNESCO committee, meeting in South Korea today, also added Mount Olympus in Greece to the list. And at the weekend box office, The Odyssey took the top spot again, taking in an estimated $87 million in its second weekend. Globally, the film has made nearly $640 million. I'm Janine Herbst, NPR News.

0: took it. I want the whole world to know.
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8: GLP-1s hold an enormous amount of promise.
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1: On the show today, addiction, GLP-1s, and empathy. 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

0: It's the TED Radio Hour from NPR. I'm Manoush Zomorodi. Today on the show, ideas about addiction and moderation.
1: I think moderation is so important. There are so many things in life that we want a little of, maybe quite a bit of, but not too much of. And, you know, Aristotle obviously had this insight many centuries ago.
0: This is Dhruv Kular. He is a physician at Weill Cornell Medical College, and he would love his patients to live by Aristotle's famous words. It is best to rise from life as from a banquet, neither thirsty nor drunken. But in the modern era,
1: our world is kind of designed for too much these days. It's just inundated with content and food and desire and all sorts of things.
0: For some people, just having access to all these earthly delights makes moderation impossible. Take a woman named Mary, for example.
1: I met Mary last year. She's a middle-aged woman, and she has been struggling with alcohol addiction for decades. She told me that she started drinking when she was 18 years old, and soon after she could drink something like 18 beers in a sitting and barely even seem buzzed. And Mary tried all sorts of things to try to cut back on her drinking. She entered Alcoholics Anonymous. She used a medication called Antabuse. She tried alcohol rehab. But none of them were effective, and she struggled with alcohol, and it started to really take a toll on many aspects of her life.
0: Then, about a year ago, she was at a bar with a friend who usually also liked to drink a lot.
1: But that evening, Mary noticed that her friend had barely touched her drink, and her friend told her that she started taking Ozempic, and now she could barely bring herself to drink more than 2 beers at a time. And Mary was really interested in this. She'd always thought of Ozempic as kind of a obesity medicine or a diabetes medicine. And she was wondering, you know, what did it have to do with drinking? And as it happened, the next day she saw this advertisement on Facebook that there was a clinical trial nearby that was studying whether Ozempic or semaglutide could help people with alcohol addiction. So Mary enrolls in the trial, and every week the researchers blindfold her and they inject her with the medication. It's either placebo or it's semaglutide or Ozempic. And within weeks, she notices that she doesn't really like to drink beer anymore. And this is something that she's been doing for decades. She switches to white wine, and then after that, she just stops drinking altogether. And what she told me was that Ozempic really got rid of not just the food noise in her head, which is what a lot of people describe, mm-hmm. but what happened for her was it took out alcohol noise. And so she had been ruminating about alcohol for most of her life, you know, where to drink, how much to drink, how not to drink. And all of a sudden that seemed to vanish. And she told me that she could finally start to think about other things in her life because alcohol wasn't really an issue anymore. And she made a lot of changes. She started exercising. She really improved her diet. She'd been having marital problems for years and always kind of thought about whether to end that relationship and suddenly did when she started on Ozempic during this trial. You know, in Mary's case, she also experienced pretty significant reduction in her appetite. And so there were days where she was eating, you know, 300, 400, 500 calories a day. And she lost 55 pounds in just 5 months.
0: Oh my gosh.
1: And she ended up having to come off the medication because she lost so much weight so quickly. But, you know, she was able to maintain her sobriety afterwards. So even after she came off the medication, really, she's had a much healthier relationship with alcohol, and she's maintained her lower weight, and she's maintained her healthier lifestyle. For her, it's been a really positive experience.
0: I mean, she must feel like she's a completely different person in some ways.
1: She does. I mean, it seems like I don't think she realized how much alcohol was driving a lot of her behavior and her thinking, and she was really able to, in a way, reinvent herself after she started on Ozempic.
0: Nearly 1 in 6 Americans age 12 or older has a substance use disorder. We know addiction can be genetic, and yet shame still shapes how we talk about it. Now, a class of drugs, GLP-1s, promises to change how we understand and treat addiction. But is it really a silver bullet? Today on the show, ideas about the brain, addiction, and empathy, how medical breakthroughs are revealing more about how the mind responds to the modern world. but also why human traits like compassion still play an important role in helping yourself or others who may be struggling with addiction. So back to Dr. Dhruv Kular, who points out that it has been more than 20 years since the FDA last approved a medication for alcohol use disorder. GLP-1s give him and many physicians hope that a new era in treatment is just beginning.
1: Stories like Mary's have led scientists to consider whether these medications could be helpful for all sorts of addictions, from alcohol and cocaine to gambling and compulsive shopping.
0: Here's Dhruv on the TED stage.
1: Research has found that GLP-1s might help people stop smoking, reduce their cravings for opioids, lead them to consume fewer drinks. As one neuroscientist put it, GLP-1s might be telling us that there's some type of universal pathology when it comes to addiction and that they are part of how we fix it. Now that is a tantalizing prospect, that there's a general purpose key that unlocks the path to moderation. But that's what GLP-1s seem like they could be, moderation molecules. They don't extinguish our desires, but they help us keep them in check. And no one knows exactly why. One possibility is that they modulate what's called the brain's mesolimbic pathway, sometimes referred to as the reward system. Alcohol, nicotine, cocaine, social media, they all increase dopamine release in that pathway. And GLP-1s, they might be limiting the spikes of dopamine. So mice that are on the medications and given cocaine, they have smaller surges of dopamine, but they otherwise seem to maintain adequate amounts of the neurotransmitter. GLP-1s could be calming the water without draining the pool.
0: I mean, I think for normal people hearing that get a shot of Ozempic and you can turn your life around, that seems amazing. But as a physician, what was it about these stories connecting GLP-1 medication to addiction that struck you as so, I mean, I guess, strange and unprecedented?
1: Well, I think you have to think back about the history of Ozempic, and it was first discovered many years ago. And glucagon-like peptide 1, which is a naturally occurring hormone, I mean, that was discovered nearly half a century ago now. And it was always thought to have effects for diabetes and then later weight loss. But the idea that it could modulate the way that people were experiencing the rewards of drugs and other types of behaviors, that is a much more recent discovery. And so this kind of came about because there were just so many stories of people mm-hmm. saying that they wanted to drink alcohol less. They didn't want to smoke as much. People who had been taking opioids weren't having the same types of cravings that they had in the past. And, you know, some of that you take as anecdotal evidence. You're not sure exactly what to make of it. But over the past year or two, there has been a good amount of trial work that has shown and is increasingly showing that there are pretty substantial effects here. And it may be that this class of medications will be an important adjunct to people who are struggling with addiction.
0: But we knew that addiction was biological, right? I remember the shift in thinking, like in the 90s, a flip that happened in terms of not blaming people who have addictions, but blaming sort of the way their brains work. What is different about this? And was that wrong?
1: Well, I think, you know, there is still a lot of stigma around addiction. And so people who are struggling with addiction, I think there's a growing recognition that a lot of this is biological, that it's happening even unconsciously, and that people really struggle in ways that, you know, they shouldn't be blamed for what's happening here. But I think there's still a lot of stigma that's preventing people from coming forward when they have an addiction. We have, as you said, you know, had made a lot of strides towards recognizing how much of a biological process addiction is. And so we've known that for many decades. Now, what's interesting here is that GLP-1s, they seem to work for many types of addictions, or at least there's the promise that it's working across various types of addictions. So if you think about the medications we've traditionally had to treat opioid use disorder or alcohol use disorder or nicotine use disorder, those are all separate medications, and we think that there's a particular mechanism or pathway through which they're operating. Here, GLP-1s, they seem to be acting across these different types of addictions, which is quite novel and interesting. And the prior thinking had been that they are modulating mostly our desire for food and creating a sense of satiety.
2: Mm-hmm.
1: And now the thinking is that maybe these effects are much broader than we previously thought.
2: So in addition, Dhruv, to being a doctor who sees patients, you do research and you write for the New Yorker magazine. And for that, you talk to scientists who are developing these drugs. Do they know exactly how they work?
1: Some of the ways in which these medications are actually operating are still mysterious. And so, you know, one of the interesting things I came across in my reporting is that it's still kind of a question mark how exactly these medications are even affecting the brain. So, you know, as the medications have become these longer lasting, more powerful medications, it's not even clear exactly how or if they get into the brain. They're supposed to be, in theory, too big to cross the blood-brain barrier, which kind of protects the brain
2: right.
1: from toxins or drugs or other substances. But what we're seeing from trials that are being published, not only on addiction but on other types of disorders, they seem to have a number of positive effects.
2: Yeah, I was just seeing that there's research into like the relationship between the gut and the brain as well, that it's not just the brain that these drugs affect when it comes to eating and addiction, but the conversation that's going on between the intestines and the brain.
1: Yeah, I mean, for a long time, GLP-1s were thought to affect primarily the gut. You know, they have their receptors all over the body, their receptors in the pancreas and the gastrointestinal tract, the brain. Of course, GLP-1s, they stimulate the release of insulin. They slow the passage of food through the stomach. They're signaling to the brain that we are full. So there's a lot of crosstalk between the gut and the brain, and there's some thought that maybe some of what we're seeing, both in terms of addiction but also other types of conditions, is related to the ways in which the medications are affecting both the gut as well as the brain.
2: In a minute, more with Dr. Dhruv Kular on GLP-1s, how they're changing our ideas about addiction, and why they don't work for everyone. Today on the show, the brain, addiction, and empathy. I'm Manoush Zomorodi, and you're listening to the TED Radio Hour from NPR. We'll be right back.

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1: It's the TED Radio Hour from NPR. I'm Manoush Zomorodi. Today on the show, the brain, addiction, and empathy. And if there's one class of drugs that has dominated the cultural conversation in the past few years, it's GLP-1s.
2: There's a lot of buzz about weight loss drugs.
3: What do you think about all the Ozempic and all that
4: stuff? Oh, I love it.
5: Let them know you've already tried diet and exercise.
6: I didn't want to show up at another party and see all of my friends 20 pounds thinner and just be resentful.
1: Ozempic, Wegovy, Mounjaro. These are the brand names for drugs that were first approved to treat type 2 diabetes, but are also being prescribed for weight loss. And now researchers are studying if they're effective in other unexpected ways.
7: They lower the incidence of cardiac events, even in people without diabetes.
8: The possible brain health benefits of Wegovy and Ozempic
9: could lower the risk of kidney failure, heart problems, stroke, and death.
1: And as we heard earlier, one of the most promising uses for GLP-1s is treatment of addiction. But many physicians, including Dr. Dhruv Kular, warn that it isn't necessarily a cure for all.
10: Like any drug, GLP-1s won't work for everyone. In fact, for some people, these so-called moderation molecules, they could have an alter ego as a desire dampener. Maybe some people lose interest in drugs or alcohol or food because they lose interest in pretty much everything, a condition known as anhedonia. It's also true that addiction is often a lifelong battle. But many people who start on a GLP-1, they come off it within months, whether because of side effects or costs or access. And even people who do manage to stay on the medications might ultimately develop a tolerance to them, such that their cravings for a drug ultimately return. And yet it is hard not to get excited about the potential for GLP-1s to treat addiction when you consider how little progress we have made.
1: I mean, that's what's so, like, kind of bizarre to me, is that I feel like everyone was like, well, let's wait and see, like a year ago, 2 years ago. And now, largely, the medical community has come around. But let's talk about, like, you know, everything has downsides. What are the downsides for GLP-1s, as far as we know now?
11: That's right. So I think first is that it can be hard for a lot of people to stay on these medications. And that's going to be a problem whether you're taking this for diabetes or obesity or addiction. Of course, drugs only work if you take them. But at least in some studies, half or more of people come off these medications within a year of starting to take them. And so, of course, that is going to limit how effective they can be if people aren't able to stay on them. Mm. It's also possible that some people experience psychological side effects. Mm-hmm. There have been reports, not a lot of great research yet, but at least reports that people feel kind of a blunted mood or even anhedonia. They're not interested in doing the things that they used to do. You know, the cost is still a huge issue. And so, you know, there are a lot of efforts underway to make these drugs more accessible, more available to people, either through insurance or other programs that are going to mitigate the cost. But at least the sticker price can still be $1,000 or $1,300 a month. And so, as you can imagine, not a lot of people are going to be able to afford that. And finally, I would say, you know, side effects in terms of GI side effects. In clinical trials, they seem to be pretty well tolerated. So maybe 5 or 10% of people have, you know, significant enough GI side effects to come off them. But that is potentially higher in the real world. One reason that people are coming off the medications.
1: And what about, like, long term? We just don't know, right? Like, some of the side effects may not show up for 5 years, a decade, 20 years.
11: That's possible. You know, these medications have kind of blown up on social media and elsewhere. over the past few years. But they have versions of these medications have been around for two decades now. So the first GLP-1 medication came out in 2005, 2006, exenatide. And that had to be taken twice a day, and it didn't have as powerful effects on weight loss. And so it wasn't kind of the phenomenon that these newer GLP-1s have become. But there have been medications or versions of GLP-1s for two decades. And we haven't seen those really concerning side effects that have sometimes cropped up with other medications over the course of 5 or 10 years. And so I think that's not to say that these specific formulations couldn't have other types of side effects, but it does give me some confidence that what we're seeing here is likely to be a more positive story.
1: I mean, that is reassuring in some ways. Like, part of me is like, put me on it now, coach. You know what I mean? Like, what? Why not? If it's going to prevent, you know, all the things that come with, you know, aging, right? Those inflammation-based chronic diseases. But also, like, I heard something recently that gave me pause. So I was at an American Heart Association meeting, and some researchers were talking about using GLP-1s preventively in populations of kids where they don't get enough exercise or eat proper food, or just this idea that obesity and diabetes are hitting younger people at younger and younger ages, school-age children, that maybe if diabetes type 2 is rampant in a population, that this should be used preventively. And that kind of freaked me out. I mean, it was just an idea that was presented, but it sort of made me think, like, oh man, are we once again going for the quick fix without trying to change and create better lives for people generally?
11: I think that's a really important point, especially when it comes to children or adolescents. I mean, you know, it's one thing to commit someone who is in their 50s or 60s to a medication that they're going to need to take for the rest of their life. It's quite different when someone is 10 or 15 or 20 years old. And so I do think it raises a really important set of questions about the treatment model here. You know, is it really the case that people are going to be have to be on these medications for the long term, or is there a way to use these GLP-1 medications as a bridge to other types of interventions? You know, I think the other thing that this raises for me is that, of course, as you're saying, it, when a medication is so powerful, it becomes tempting to use it and to kind of not continue to push on the more societal factors that are creating
1: extremes.
11: The epidemic that we're in. You know, we're not potentially addressing, or we're not addressing the root causes of obesity and diabetes and addiction. But it's also the case that we have been trying to do that for decades and not made a lot of progress. And so, you know, in the short term, we should consider how to get it to as many people as possible who could really benefit from them.
1: Where does the conversation for personal responsibility and modulation and finding your own sort of balance between extremes, where does that fit into this conversation?
11: A lot of the challenges that we have, whether it's around our mental health or our physical health, is trying to bring ourselves into greater harmony with our environment. And for some people, that will require medications. For some people, that'll require social supports, therapy. But I think getting to this place where we recognize that moderation is important, but that the modern world is one that facilitates too much is a really important kind of frame shift, just to think about, you know, how we should be engaging with all the delights around us.
1: I mean, with all of this, as you point out in your talk, it makes us rethink sort of assumptions we've made about people's morals or their personality for centuries, that someone is weak-willed or has no discipline, that they can't stop themselves from whatever, drinking, smoking, etc. Do you think that we're being set up for a new chapter, a new like way of thinking about addiction and the way we talk about or treat people who struggle?
11: I think so. I mean, I think because these medications are so widely used, I mean, some of the estimates are that one in every seven, one in every eight people in the United States have been on a GLP-1 medication at some point. So these are millions, tens of millions of people who are using these medications and are seeing the effects of them in their lives. You know, so I think there's going to be a different relationship both towards obesity as well as addiction. And for me, some of this really came home during my reporting for this piece. You know, I underwent an MRI scan. They were showing me photographs of all sorts of things, whether it's Big Macs or, you know, mountains or alcohol like beer, wine, whiskey. And they were basically seeing how my brain reacted to these various images. And afterwards, they showed me, you know, in response to photographs of alcohol, there was very little activity in kind of the relevant centers of my brain. And they compared them to people who are struggling with alcohol use disorder. And those areas just lit up in those people. And for me, it kind of drove home this point that so much of our behavior is downstream of these processes that are happening inside of our brains before we even have an opportunity to make a kind of a reasoned decision about what we're going to do. And so I don't want to say that, you know, our behavior, our will has no role in these conditions. Of course, we need to encourage and help people make decisions that are in line with their health. But I think that needs to be paired with an understanding that a lot of these processes are neurobiological, and shaming people because they have these conditions is not going to be a productive way to go about it.
1: That was Dr. Dhruv Kular. He is a physician at Weill Cornell Medicine in New York City, a health policy researcher, and a writer for the New Yorker magazine. You can see his full talk at TED.com. So what about those who have experience either being addicted themselves or helping people rebuild their lives after addiction? What do they think about GLP-1s and their potential to help treat this serious problem?
4: Some people tend to take something like that and just run it out to the end. This is going to be the cure of addiction. I'm always like, well, settle down. Like, it's a useful tool. Mm-hmm. I think GLP-1s hold an enormous amount of promise. But I do not think that there is a silver bullet for addiction, nor will there be one.
1: This is Eric Zimmer. He's the host of the podcast, The One You Feed, and author of the book, How a Little Becomes a Lot, The Art of Small Changes for a More Meaningful Life. 30 years ago, Eric was addicted to heroin. And he warns us of looking for quick fixes. Because while GLP-1s may reduce cravings, addiction, he says, it contains multitudes.
4: You see a lot of people who are depressed have addiction and vice versa. My experience with addiction or my battles with depression is that it's a bunch of different tools put together in the right combination, the right puzzle gets aligned, that is what allows us to get over addiction, to deal with depression better, to make changes in our lives. All of those things I think of as a puzzle. And a puzzle isn't one piece. It's a lot of pieces.
1: Today, Eric coaches people to rebuild their lives in ways that can make it easier for them to be in recovery. And much of his credibility in this community is built on his openness in discussing his own experience with addiction.
4: Like many people, I started experimenting with drugs and alcohol as a teenager, and it was great for a while. I mean, I loved it. It was a real answer to the things that troubled me and bothered me. And as we know with addiction, as that goes on, that ratio starts to change. The enjoyment to problem ratio starts to change. And that's where most people who aren't an addict start to get off the train, because they're like, all right, this really isn't worth it.
1: Mm-hmm.
4: For some reason, the addicts, that reward calculation doesn't seem to update very well. And for me, it led into alcohol, to marijuana, to occasional cocaine, to eventually being a full-time heroin addict.
1: What were you like when you were addicted? Were you, I don't know, who were you then? Tell me a little more about what it was like for you.
4: I was a shifting person, like many of us are, although, but the, you know, the sands of addiction are a shift more than the average. I mean, in the beginning, my alcohol and drug use like connected me to the world, and it made the world seem interesting, and I became more creative, and I became more fun to be around, and I liked people more, and all of that. Now, as time went on, what happened with me and my addiction is it just kept shrinking my world until at the end there was just one thing. It was heroin. Mm-hmm. That was it. My entire life oriented around that simple thing. And by the time it ended, I was not much of a person. I weighed 100 pounds. I was jaundiced and yellow from hepatitis C. I had just been arrested and I was sleeping in the back of a van. The prosecutor said I might be going to prison for 50 years. I was broken. I mean, I was a completely a shell of a person, and I wandered into treatment again. It wasn't my first time, but at that point, this one stuck, and it began my journey out of that sort of addiction.
1: Why did this time stick, as it were? Like, what was different this time that finally ended this sort of multi-year roller coaster?
4: I mean, I'd love to point it down to like one thing. Certainly my consequences were worse than they had been, right? I was getting worse as time went on. We get to this point where we really don't want to give it up, because who wants to give up the thing that basically is the most important thing in your life? But then there's another part of you that is recognizes that it's necessary, and that's part of what we need to learn to negotiate. Now, in my case, that felt like my soul being torn apart, because one part of me is screaming that I have to get high, and another part of me is screaming, you cannot do it. And that internal tension and turmoil was really awful. I went into a detox center, which I had done multiple times, basically because I didn't know what to do. So I went to detox. I was like, they'll just at least make me comfortable for a few days, mm-hmm. get somewhere to sleep, and I can sort of gather myself. And when I was there, they suggested that I go to long-term treatment, at which I first answered, well, no, thank you, which still makes me laugh to this day. But after a little bit, I did say, okay, I will go to your treatment. And so for the first probably 40 days, I was in an inpatient treatment program. And that was really, really valuable for me, because all I really had to do was not leave. That was just don't walk out the door.
1: What did they tell you when you were in treatment then? How did they explain to you why you had become an addict? What was the thinking around addiction? That must have been in the 90s?
4: Mid-90s. The thinking around addiction then was primarily oriented around 12-step recovery. And 12-step recovery and the model of addiction at that point said that it was a disease. But the inconsistent part of that was you're treating that disease with a program of, I would call, psychological and spiritual action. So I think we were in a middle place between the old model of it's a moral failing, there's something wrong with you, into a more modern understanding of like, all right, something's malfunctioning. There's a physical and neurochemical aspect of this that's important. And the treatment, though, was still largely a 12-step treatment.
1: And you found that very effective, right?
4: Oh, it saved my life. And 8 years after I got sober that time, I went back out and started drinking again, and that did not go well, and I ended up back in recovery in a 12-step program, and it saved my life again. So yes, those programs saved my life twice. I also think they're not for everyone. Mm-hmm. There is no the right way for everyone to deal with their addiction, because they're all different. I mean, addiction is sort of a multifactorial thing, right? There's so many things that cause it. There's so many elements in it that you can't narrow it down and go, well, if we just solve that, then you've solved the addiction. It doesn't, I don't think it works that way. I don't think it'll ever work that way.
1: In a minute, more from Eric Zimmer on how he transitioned from being a student of recovery to being a teacher for others. On the show today, the brain, addiction, and empathy. I'm Manoush Zomorodi, and you're listening to the TED Radio Hour from NPR. We'll be right back.

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1: It's the TED Radio Hour from NPR. I'm Manoush Zomorodi. Today on the show, the brain, addiction, and empathy. We were just talking to writer and behavioral coach Eric Zimmer. 30 years ago, Eric was addicted to heroin. He's been clean for decades now, but he still clearly remembers a moment early on when he realized how complicated recovery can be.
2: I think about a story of me about 3 years into recovery, and I bumped into one of my old drug dealers, this guy named Joe. And I would go to Joe's house, and I would buy from him. I would get high at his house, and we would hang out, and we would talk. Joe was incredibly intelligent, one of the smartest people I knew, interesting, fascinating. And we would mostly spend our time talking about what we were going to do once we got off heroin. So 3 years into my recovery, I bump into Joe, and I see him, and he looks largely the same to me. And I say, Joe, how you doing? And he says, I'm doing better, man. I've been on methadone for a couple years, you know, so I'm not dealing drugs anymore. I'm not shooting up, which is great. I mean, that's a real improvement. But I was 3 years into recovery, and I'd put on about 40 pounds. I was in a new career that was interesting and challenging. I had all sorts of new friends. I'd been working on the sort of demons inside my brain that had haunted me. Mm-hmm. And Joe hadn't done any of that stuff. So they took away what you would think of as the problem, which is shooting up drugs. Mm-hmm. Put him on methadone, which is like a form of an opiate, similar to Suboxone in its way today. Mm-hmm. Now, I don't want to say that what was right for Joe. I have no idea what was right for Joe, but I unquestionably know what was right for me. Mm-hmm. And it was a recovery that looked at all aspects of my life. It looked at my emotions, my thoughts, my career, my physical health, my social life. It took all of that into account. My experience in, you know, I've been around recovery for 30 years, is that if we don't sort of work out a lot of what's going on inside of us, our addictions get very subtle and they get very shifty, right? Mm. You know, first you're snorting crystal meth off a knife in a dive bar bathroom. Now you're drinking two glasses of wine or three glasses of wine and you know the name of the vineyard and it seems better. And then, you know, then it moves on to shopping, and I nearly bankrupted myself buying books from Amazon once what's the now buy now button came into effect, right? They shift over time.
1: So you went from being a student of recovery to being a teacher. And today you work with people to help them understand not just their addictions, but all the sorts of puzzle pieces of who they are as a person. And it seems like there is a growing realization by the experts in this space that actually they need to talk to people who have lived experience, that people who have know exactly what it's like are crucial to these medical, scientific, technological conversations on how to move treatment forward.
2: I think undoubtedly so. We see a lot more peer-based support in all areas, right? Peer-based mental health support has become a big thing where people who have the lived experience are trained in how to support others, and they support each other. I think that we see it in a lot of patient groups around medical conditions more and more, where there is peer support built into everything else that's happening. So I do think there is a role for medical experts and specialists. There's a role for medicines, and there is a role for people who understand each other, supporting each other, and all of those, again, make up, you know, the puzzle of what it is.
1: One of the key things you say is that changing your behavior is a skill. It is something you can learn. What have you learned from putting that into practice, and what have people told you works for them?
2: Well, the foundational part of that is that we think when we don't make a change, when we fail at making a change, we think there is something wrong with us. So I was in a call on my community this weekend. We have a monthly meeting, and it's a group of people organized around my podcast, my book, my teachings. And a woman started talking, and then she got very emotional, and she started crying. She said, "I have gained and lost weight so many times. It just breaks my heart." And then she went on to sort of say the things that I hear people say. There's just something wrong with me. I guess I'm just not the kind of person that can stick with something. I'm broken. And that way of thinking is really, really detrimental. And so I work really hard with people, and it was the first thing I would do with a coaching client who's trying to change something, is we want to change that idea and paint this as, you're not broken. There's not a trait within you that's wrong. You simply haven't learned how to make the change that you want to make, or you haven't learned how to make it stick. The way we talk to ourselves actually really does matter around these things. And I would see this again and again with clients, is they would be going along really well, and then something would happen. They would make a mistake. They would miss a couple days. They would, whatever the thing is. And that's when their brain would start going, "See, I knew you couldn't do it. You know, you never stick with it."
3: So sad.
2: It is so sad. And what happens, one of the key things we know about motivation is that it goes up when we feel good about ourselves and our chances of success. And it goes down when we feel bad about ourselves and our chances of success. So we have to move from seeing it as something fundamentally wrong with us, as I've said before, a puzzle to be solved.
1: I mean, it reminds me of the AA, I guess, trick, which is like counting the days that you're sober. It's a productive, it's a positive thing. It's small, one thing at a time. How do they catch you, though? What do you tell the people if they do screw up?
2: So one of the foundational things I'm teaching people as we're learning to change is self-compassion. I mean, A, self-compassion is a great thing to do. It's just great to be in a brain that's nice. But it's also really foundational, because part of learning any skill, I just use the word, is to, you have to learn. And when we are really, really hard on ourselves and we're really down on ourselves, we don't learn, right? We end up with like, "I'm such a piece of whatever, and I'm awful, and I'm lazy, and I never do." Instead of what we want to do is go, "Huh, I wonder what happened there. Why was I doing great for 3 weeks, but this week has completely fallen apart? What happened? What might I do different?" That's just something it doesn't happen overnight, but it is a matter of trying again and again to kind of go, "Okay, I'm not broken. I can do this, right? I just need to learn how." Too much guilt and shame doesn't do any good. I mean, shame and guilt is one of the driving factors of addiction. It's part of the downward spiral. Because what happens is, when I don't like how I feel, I use. And then when I use, I do something that I don't feel good about, which causes guilt and shame, which is a more uncomfortable emotion. So what do I do with uncomfortable emotions? Well, I use again, and down the spiral goes.
1: We've talked about where attitudes towards addiction have been, how they've changed over the years. And now let's just talk about, where do you think they're going?
2: I think we continue to move towards less and less stigma. And I think we more and more recognize, oh, there's a lot going on here. Right? One of the big things that we've learned over the last probably 20 years is that trauma is a huge driver of addiction. There's a standardized test called the Adverse Childhood Experiences Test. The higher you score on that, the likelihood of being an addict goes up dramatically. So we're starting to see the bigger picture, I think, of addiction. And I think that's where ideally the field continues to go, meaning I'm looking at the biology and I'm dealing with that. And that includes not only medicines I might take, the ways in which addiction has shaped my brain, but also the biological things that make me feel better in my body, movement, sleep, eating right. Then we go into the psychological, where we realize, oh, trauma is a real issue. So if you start to heal trauma, that should help. Learning to deal with difficult thoughts, learning to ride out cravings, learning to feel better about ourselves. That's all valuable. And then there's the social element of it, which I think has been 12-step program's greatest contribution, is that done in a community or a group, you have a much better chance of succeeding at anything.
1: Do you still struggle with addiction?
2: I don't think so, no. I tell a story in the book of I'm going to a pharmacy and I'm picking up prescriptions for my mom and I'm bringing them to her every week. And it's only about a month into doing that that I realize that I'm bringing opiates to her.
1: Oh, gosh.
2: 30 years ago, I might have robbed you at gunpoint for what's in that bottle. Now, today, not only am I able to not use it, I don't even think about it, really. And I don't say that to brag. I say that as a way like, whoa, profound change is really, really possible. I would still refer to myself as an alcoholic or addict because what I believe is that if I were to pick any of those substances up, it would not go well. I also am very active in what I would sort of consider a program of recovery. Not necessarily that I'm talking about addiction, but I take care of my physical health. I take care of my psychological health. I take care of my social needs. I try and connect with people. I'm doing all these things that build this meaningful life that is both wonderful on its own, it helps my depression, and it keeps addiction way out of the picture.
1: That was Eric Zimmer. He is the host of the podcast, The One You Feed, and he is the author of the book, How a Little Becomes a Lot, The Art of Small Changes for a More Meaningful Life. You can see his talk at ted.npr.org. We want to close our show with some ideas about a different kind of addiction. Screen addiction is actually not an official medical diagnosis, but many people use the word addicted to describe how they feel about their phone. Journalist Naima Raza gets it, but she says there are easy steps we can take to make spending time online less alluring.
3: I ask questions for a living to people like Mark Cuban, Neil deGrasse Tyson, Esther Perel, Bill Nye. These masters of their field. And the most surprising answer I heard this year was from two 11-year-olds named Sophie and Dylan. They too are experts in being kids these days. So I asked them, how does time with people on screens feel different than real life?
4: It just makes you feel more like with them when you're on FaceTime.
3: Even more than real life?
4: Yeah, because you're like doing stuff together, like playing Roblox together. Because now in days when you're with them, everyone's on their phones.
3: Sophie's pointing out a profound paradox. When we are together physically, we are each alone on our phones. But when we're in our phones, that's when we can be together. The best way to not be distracted by your device? Just get inside of it. Now, these 11-year-olds are not talking about some distant, anxious generation. They're talking about each of us. They're definitely talking about me and about a world that's increasingly driven by machines. So I stumbled upon an extreme metaphor for what this could look like. And it's this guy who's locked in a Waymo.

0: I stumbled upon an extreme metaphor for what this could look like. And it's this guy who's locked in a Waymo, and it's driving him in circles. So he calls customer service and finds out he's not the only one trapped.
1: Working with the situation of the vehicle. If you have your app pulled up, I need you to tap My Trip in the lower left corner of your app.
2: Well, can't you just do it? You should be able to handle it. Take over the car. You don't need my phone.
1: I don't have an option.
0: It is sexy to think that the tech apocalypse is Arnold Schwarzenegger in The Terminator, but it could be so much more mundane than that. Just us, driven in circles, held hostage by drop-down menus, with gadgets disintermediating us from each other, from our own bodies, and from our curiosities. Because nowadays, when we have a question, we don't wait and phone a friend. We friend our phones. And that feels so empowering to have all of this knowledge at our fingertips. Yet early research from MIT tells us it's making us lazier and less smart, and it is definitely making us less connected. This is not what our parents and grandparents were sold when they saw this relic of an ad from AT&T, which says, reach out and touch someone. And yes, for all kinds of reasons, it would not go down well today. But it is oddly prescient, because we have never been more connected and more out of touch. Now, I'm not anti-tech. I actually cover it as a journalist. I have every gadget under the sun. And most days, I think I'm in a relationship with my ChatGPT, or as I like to call him, Chat Daddy. I am pro-human. And as we progress into an AI world that you've read 471.5 articles about today alone, I want to make a case for old habits, three of them, and tell you how I learned them the hard way. The first is to pause, to take just 1 second when you feel that urge to reach for your digital pacifier. This, by the way, is a second. Studies show waiting that long before taking action lets your brain work better. The second is to wonder, watch a movie without Googling who the actor is and what else is he in and how old is he in, is he single? You can float in your own curiosity instead of drown in information. And the third is to ask a question out loud again. Have that fight at a dinner party instead of playing footsie with your phone. Ask something to someone you thought you couldn't learn from, or someone you think you know everything about. Because the dumbest thing we can be is know-it-alls. A few years ago, my father passed. And in the days leading up to it, I was glued to devices. They had all these answers, the number to his hospice nurse, how often to give them morphine, the signs to look out for, his heartbeat. But when he passed on a Sunday, a day before the data and the vitals suggested he would, that's when it hit me. The old habits were what mattered. Those seconds of pause that added up to minutes more. That weird and scary wonder about our own finite lives. And the little questions people ask me, like, how can I be there for you? Sophie was on to something, but we're grown-ups, and we remember when presence and curiosity and connection were possible outside of technology. We have to practice these old habits if we hope to pass them on to a new generation, if we want to teach them how to be together when we are together. Right, Chat Daddy? Thank you.
3: 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You can see her full talk at TED.com. Thank you so much for listening to our show today. This episode was produced by Katie Monteleone, Rachel Faulkner-White, Avery Keatley, and TED Talks Daily's Lucy Little. It was edited by Sanaz Meshkinpour and me. Our production staff at NPR also includes Matthew Cloutier, Fio Guerin, Harsha Nahata, and James Delahousie. Our executive producer is Irene Noguchi. Our audio engineer was Robert Rodriguez. Our theme music was written by Ramtin Arablouei. Our partners at TED are Sal Khan, Logan McClure-Davda, Helen Walters, Roxanne Hilash, and Daniela Balarazzo. I'm Manoush Zomorodi, and you have been listening to the TED Radio Hour from NPR.
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long time, but I'm here to tell you, there's something else. The afterworld. A world of never-ending happiness. 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

When you're 4 or 5 years old, it's really hard to make up your mind what you want to be when you grow up. After all, you do have a lot of choices. 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I'm growing pretty fast, so it might be

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woman, would you weep for me? 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High from the highest tree.

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1: Koyan lakuk litnaw vigni pinril ng mga mikil ngut litnaw tuyo ng alutin. 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

0: you. 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

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And it kept running through my mind. This time, he's over her for good.

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And the plane was way overdue. So I went inside to the airline's desk. And I said, "Sir, I wonder why 12:03 is so late." He said, "Oh, they probably took off late. Or they may have run into some turbulent weather and had to alter their course." I went back outside.

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Now don't you tell it to the breeze, 'cause she'll run and tell it to the birds and bees. And everyone'll know, because you done told the blabbering trees. Yes, you did. You told them once before. So that's why it ain't no secret anymore. Mm.

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But they live on in memory to quite a few of us. 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
1: Liknawak pnik tingu malchan na zvagluku, koyawi kaksuku talakan. 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

Well, the gambling bug bit a lot of men, but what it's done to me is a rotten sin. I've bet myself clean out of house and home. Cause there ain't nothing this side of hell like trying to pick a winner in the NFL, especially when your luck is going wrong. I was on the job and working hard when a man come along with this football card and said, "Try your luck, boy. All your friends have won." So I played the thing for a week or two and got a little behind like most folks do and started doubling up. And that's when they popped me some. Well, I lost my furniture on a Denver bet. Oakland got my new Corvette. And the Rams are the reason I cashed them 5 hot checks. The Cardinals took my savings account, and the Redskins got a similar amount that I borrowed from a finance company on a 90-day note. Then Dallas put me in a hell of a fix. I gave up 7, they won by 6. You'd think that Staubach personally hated me. The Green Bay Packers were doing fine till they had to go into overtime, and when you got plus 1, you're dead when you win the 3. And then along come the Baltimore Colts for another stack of the cool C notes. Seems I can't win no matter what I try. Burt Jones might be their franchise, but the way he's bloodshot these old eyes is enough to make a grown man sit and cry. Well, the Pittsburgh Steelers left no choice but for my poor wife to file for divorce on the simple grounds of football cruelty. Then I heard somewhere that the Bears were hot, so with them I took another shot, and you guessed it, pal, the Falcons beat them 40-3. Then Seattle and the cool Jim Zorn made me wish I'd never been born. I even let Tampa Bay take a shot at me. But I've got the Bengals and Chargers to thank for the losses that drove me to rob that bank. Even a cop that arrested me looked like a referee. Now here I sit with a stupid grin, and the jury's just now coming back in, and the foreman and the judge are looking at me real hard. And I know in my heart what they're gonna say. They gotta put me away where I can't play that American dream of trying to beat that football card. Bum Phillips has made a bum out of me. Miami Dolphins ought to put me in that tank. They flipped my wallet enough. And Detroit Lions, oh, they roared through me like Gunther Gable Williams. I'd like to get my hand on Fran Tarkington, scramble his brains. Archie Manning and the Saints, ooh, Jets, mercy, football.

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When traveling in the winter, carry a shovel, axe, and an ice pick with you. 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

0: Good morning. A shooting at a crowded Seattle food festival killed at least three people. A toddler is among the wounded. Police believe two people were shooting at each other. It's Morning Edition from NPR News. There are 99 days left before elections that will decide which party controls Congress. I'm Leila Faldin.
1: And I'm A. Martinez.

0: Live from NPR News in Washington, I'm Dave Mattingly. President Trump will meet this week with Israeli Prime Minister Benjamin Netanyahu, as well as Ukraine's President Volodymyr Zelensky. Both foreign leaders will be in Washington tomorrow for the funeral of Republican Senator Lindsey Graham of South Carolina. NPR's Ittai Stern says ahead of the talks at the White House, a group of former senior Israeli security officials urged Trump to press Netanyahu to take strong action against rising Israeli settler violence in the occupied West Bank.
1: In a letter to President Trump, hundreds of former Israeli security officials warned that continued attacks by Israeli settlers against Palestinians could ignite a wider regional conflict and harm American interests in the Middle East. Netanyahu has previously described the settlers responsible for the recent violence as a small extremist fringe, but there have been hundreds of attacks by Jewish extremists against Palestinians recorded in the West Bank in recent months, and only a small number of cases have resulted in arrests or prosecutions. Just over the weekend, a settler incursion into a Palestinian village left two Israelis and four Palestinian men dead. For NPR News, I'm Ittai Stern in Tel Aviv.
0: It's unclear how long the Pentagon plans to pause its attacks against Iran. The two sides have halted fighting in the Middle East for the last 3 days. This is NPR News. Wildfires in France have forced more than 250,000 people to evacuate their homes in the south of the country. French President Emmanuel Macron called a crisis meeting today to coordinate efforts by crews to control those fires. Wildfires in Spain have also forced thousands of people from their homes in recent days. Air quality alerts are in effect today in areas of Washington, Oregon, Montana, and Idaho because of smoke from wildfires in the western U.S. A recent study shows 1 in 5 teens and young adults turns to AI chatbots for mental health advice. That's a 40% jump over last year, according to a study in JAMA Pediatrics. As NPR's Ritu Chatterjee reports, mental health experts caution chatbots can pose risks to vulnerable individuals.
2: General use chatbots like ChatGPT and Gemini weren't designed for mental health support, but people are turning to them anyway, even in the midst of serious mental health crises. There have been several cases where vulnerable individuals have died by suicide after prolonged interactions with chatbots. While chatbots are a convenient source of support, connection to other humans is what protects people from suicide, says psychologist Ursula Whiteside. She runs a suicide prevention nonprofit called Now Matters Now.
3: If I'm with other people, I'm less likely to kill myself. If I'm building a relationship, I'm less likely to kill myself.
2: Ritu Chatterjee, NPR News.
0: I'm Dave Mattingly.

0: Good morning. Iran and the U.S. stopped attacking each other over the weekend and started exchanging messages again. After 2 weeks of strikes, the Trump administration says it's giving peace talks some space. It's Morning Edition from NPR News. Democrats' replacement for Graham Plattner in Maine shares almost all of his progressive policies. Amy Martinez.
1: And I'm Leila Faldin. But Troy Jackson admits he's not as engaging of a speaker. What's his strategy to beat Senator Susan Collins? Also, we hear from a toy company that makes most of its products in China about the latest wave of tariffs and how doctors can miss the signs of ADHD in girls who often don't get diagnosed until they're adults. It's Monday, July 27th. On this day in 1953, a deal was reached to end the Korean War. It took 2 years to negotiate. The news is next.
2: Live from NPR News in Washington, I'm Libby Casey. 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

0: Live from NPR News in Washington, I'm Dave Mattingly. The war with Iran is expected to be a major focus this week when President Trump meets with Israeli Prime Minister Benjamin Netanyahu. The Israeli leader is scheduled to visit the White House tomorrow, as is Ukraine's President Volodymyr Zelensky. Both foreign leaders will be in Washington to attend the funeral for Republican Senator Lindsey Graham of South Carolina. As NPR's Sewoon Gong reports, Zelensky is warning of Russia's cooperation with Iran and North Korea.
1: President Zelensky said Russian satellites are actively surveilling the Gulf states and U.S. military facilities located there. He said on social media there's a clear correlation between Russia's satellite images and Iran's strikes, calling it Russia's assistance to Iran. Zelensky also said that Russia is preparing to receive 30,000 soldiers and ballistic missile launchers from North Korea, which has already sent an estimated 14,000 troops to Russia, as well as weapons. Zelensky warned North Korea's military cooperation with Russia threatens its neighboring countries in Asia, not just Ukraine. South Korea declined to confirm Zelensky's claims, but said it's closely monitoring related developments. Sewoon Gong, NPR News, Seoul.
0: President Trump will be in Michigan today, where he's expected to talk about the U.S. economy, manufacturing, and the auto industry ahead of next week's primaries there. This is NPR News. Members of the Senate are days away from their month-long August recess. NPR's Eric McDaniel takes a look at what Senate Republicans are hoping to pass before leaving Washington.
2: Funding to keep the federal government open past the November elections after two record-setting shutdowns since Trump took office, $1.1 trillion in Pentagon cash. The chamber's de facto 60-vote threshold to pass most legislation means that the 53 Republican senators will need a hand from at least some Democrats to get the bills across the finish line. Democrats aren't eager either to grant more money for Trump's immigration enforcement agenda or his unpopular war in Iran. And Trump's pick for Director of National Intelligence, Jay Clayton, came into the confirmation process with a tailwind. He expected bipartisan support, but his equivocation on Trump's 2020 election conspiracy theories are Democrats. Republicans can confirm him on a party-line vote, though. Eric McDaniel, NPR News, Washington.
0: Police in Seattle say one person is in custody following yesterday's deadly shooting at Seattle Center. Three people were killed and four others were wounded when gunfire erupted near the iconic Space Needle. That happened during a weekend food festival. Police believe the shooting involved two people firing at each other. A second suspect is being sought. Some people took cover inside the Space Needle. NASA astronaut Chris Williams is back on Earth along with two Russian cosmonauts following 8 months aboard the International Space Station. Their Soyuz capsule landed yesterday in Kazakhstan. I'm Dave Mattingly in Washington.

0: Live from NPR News in Washington, I'm Libby Casey. Israel's Prime Minister Benjamin Netanyahu is departing for the U.S. today. He'll meet with President Trump as uncertainty mounts over the future of the war with Iran. NPR's Emily Fang reports.
1: Friction between Trump and Netanyahu has been growing. Netanyahu is being accused by his critics in Israel of fracturing his relationship with the U.S. and failing to stop the U.S. from signing a nuclear energy agreement with rival Saudi Arabia last week. The U.S. has also been pushing Israel to withdraw from land inside Lebanon that Israel has occupied this year. Trump has criticized Israel for continuing to strike and demolish homes inside Lebanon after a ceasefire. Plus, another ceasefire with Iran last month

0: was not popular in Israel. A survey released this week by an Israeli think tank finds Israelis consider a nuclear Iran plus conflict within Israeli society as the two biggest perceived threats to their country. Emily Fang, NPR News, Tel Aviv.
1: French President Emmanuel Macron is leading a crisis meeting from Paris today as wildfires continue to rage out of control in southwestern France. NPR's Eleanor Beardsley reports summer camps in the region have been canceled and more than 200,000 people evacuated from their homes.
2: The France 2 TV news broadcast showed firefighters battling a wall of flames rushing through the forest. They described virulent, unpredictable, and unstoppable fires propelled by high winds and fed by a landscape parched by three consecutive heat waves this summer. The flames are devouring forest, farmland, and villages just 20 miles from the southwestern city of Bordeaux. Many Bordeaux suburbs have been evacuated. The military has been mobilized to help the firefighters, and European Union firefighting planes and helicopters called in to assist the usual French Canadair water skimming planes. Eleanor Beardsley, NPR News, Semur-en-Auxois, France.
1: Maine Democrats have a new candidate for the U.S. Senate. Troy Jackson was picked at a state party convention over the weekend. He takes on incumbent Republican Susan Collins. Jackson replaces Graham Plattner on the ballot, who dropped out earlier this month after rape allegations, which he denies. Maine Public's Steve Missler says Jackson was able to quickly consolidate support with politics similar to Plattner's.
3: Democrats are hoping that his working class bona fides and populist style could matter in this race. He's a logger who helped lead a high-profile labor dispute more than 20 years ago that really launched his political career. And while his positions on social issues have changed dramatically over time, his pro-worker pursuits have not. And he and Democrats think that Collins is especially vulnerable given that big corporations and wealthy people are spending heavily to support her reelection.
1: With less than 100 days till the general election, Jackson faces an uphill fundraising battle, and Collins has a comfortable war chest as she runs for her sixth term. This is NPR.
4: This is Statewide News from Alaska Public Media. I'm Michaela Finnerty. South Central Alaska's largest natural gas utility is asking state regulators to reconsider their decision on a project that would have expanded natural gas storage. That's after the Regulatory Commission of Alaska denied NSTAR's request earlier this month, saying the utility had not provided sufficient information. NSTAR President John Sim says they've been working on this project for more than a year.
5: This reservoir is almost perfect for what NSTAR views as its short-term and long-term needs.
4: NSTAR proposed developing and operating a depleted reservoir in Kenai, currently leased and operated by AIX Energy, LLC, to store supplies to use during the colder months. In a 31-page petition filed Thursday, NSTAR says the commission's order lacked a true understanding of the problem. The project is the only viable commercial storage option in Cook Inlet, according to the petition. The utility has to secure more gas storage to continue meeting the needs of its more than 150,000 South Central customers. And the petition says storage becomes critical starting next year. As far as gas supply in general, Sim says he's stressed about this upcoming winter.
5: There's a lot of planning going on for this upcoming winter about what happens if we have a gas supply issue because we're worried about it.
4: The RCA has 30 days to respond to the petition, and if they don't take any action, it'll be automatically denied. A small cruise ship traveling through southeast Alaska has reported outbreaks of a gastrointestinal illness on two back-to-back voyages this month. On one of the sailings, nearly a third of the passengers got sick. That's according to the Centers for Disease Control and Prevention, which Thursday reported the fourth outbreak aboard the National Geographic Seabird since late May. The Seabird is a small cruise ship of Lindblad Expeditions. The ship was last in Juneau on July 15th. The CDC reports the most recent outbreaks, the ship's third and fourth, occurred on voyages that took place July 10th to the 15th and July 15th to the 20th. A total of 32 people, passengers and crew members, were infected. The illnesses on both trips caused people to experience vomiting and abdominal cramps. Diarrhea was an additional symptom in the outbreak that started last week. The CDC has not yet determined the cause. Norovirus caused the Seabird's first and second outbreaks, one in late May and another in late June. The CDC has reported 9 outbreaks in the 2026 cruise season so far. The National Geographic Seabird accounts for 4 of them. 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
2: 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I'm Leila Fadel in Washington, D.C.
9: And I'm A. Martinez in Los Angeles, California. 3 people are dead after a mass shooting at a food festival in Seattle on Sunday.
2: Police there say they have 1 person in custody and 1 more person could be involved who has not been arrested.
9: Casey Martin from member station KUOW has been following the story. Casey, what do we know about what happened on Sunday?
10: Well, we don't know much at the moment, but here's what we have. This was at the base of the Space Needle. This is the really tall tourist attraction, probably the landmark that Seattle is most famous for. And surrounding that Space Needle is a big park. This is an open civic park where there's all kinds of festivals, including this very popular food festival. This is an annual event that families go to every year. And on Sunday night around 6 p.m., people heard multiple gunshots and started running away. Seattle police who were at the festival, they found a shooter. That person surrendered and was arrested, they said. Police have only said it was a young person, so we don't know if they were an adult or a juvenile. 2 guns were found at the park, and I spoke to Jessica Allison, who was there with her young daughter and her husband.
11: And I was like, should I grab a stroller? He's like, run! We had to run. We hid. We just didn't know what to do.
10: Thankfully, they did get out safely after hiding under a performance stage, though she said getting out of that park was really chaotic.
9: Okay, so what about the suspects?
10: As of last night, another suspected shooter was still on the loose. Police said they were still figuring out what that person's involvement was. Police said it appeared that 2 people were shooting at each other, but that's still being investigated.
9: So what do we know about the victims?
10: Yeah, 3 people were killed. 2 died at the park, and a 3rd died at the hospital. 4 were injured, including a toddler. A hospital spokesperson said these people were shot in their arms, legs, abdomen, and lower back, and they're in satisfactory condition now.
9: What are elected officials saying?
10: Late last night, Washington's governor, a congresswoman, and the mayor of Seattle, they all came to the scene. They shared information and condolences with the victims' families. Here's Seattle Mayor Katie Wilson.
12: What happened here today at the Seattle Center was an unbelievable tragedy and a horrific act of violence.
10: Local police said they're getting help from the State Patrol and also the FBI. The park is closed and will be for a while, they said. And now police need the public's help for video, as there were no surveillance cameras right where the shooting happened. So that will be an ongoing conversation about public safety here.
9: That's Casey Martin from member station KUOW. Thank you, Casey.
10: Thank you.
9: There are now fewer than 100 days until Election Day in November.
2: Yeah, and some states still have primaries to set those fall matchups, all leading to the big question, will Democrats win control of at least 1 chamber of Congress, breaking up full Republican control in D.C.?
9: For insights into that, let's go to senior national political correspondent Mara Liasson. Mara, both Democrats and Republicans are making a case for why they'll win congressional majorities in the midterm. So let's start with Democrats. What are they touting as advantages for them?
13: Well, I see the midterms as a story of 2 competing forces. Republicans have some structural advantages. Democrats have some organic advantages. Democrats are running against an unpopular incumbent and his party. Even though Donald Trump is not on the ballot, his approval rating is under 40%, and that hurts Republicans. Voters have soured on his agenda. They're unhappy with the economy. They're unhappy about the Iran war and tariffs. They blame both of those things for high prices. Democrats also have an advantage in voter enthusiasm and turnout. More Democrats have been turning out in primaries and special elections this year.
9: All right. What about the case for Republicans?
13: Right. Republicans, you would think that when you look at all these organic factors, you would say, whoa, looks like a big blue wave forming. But historical rules only work till they stop working. And Republicans have some structural advantages. The Democratic brand is polling very poorly now, so Democrats are not able to take full advantage of the incumbent party's problems. Republicans also have raised much, much more money than Democrats. President Trump helped his party when he initiated an unprecedented wave of mid-cycle partisan redistricting or gerrymandering, and Republicans were able to create more Republican-leaning House districts and decrease the number of competitive House districts overall. That gives them a big advantage.
9: Now, millions of voters will cast their ballots ahead of Election Day. So for many, there are fewer than 99 days until they make their choice. So is there anything you see maybe that could alter the prevailing narrative?
13: Theoretically, yes. President Trump could find a face-saving way to end the Iran war, and then maybe some of the economic pressures, especially high gas prices, could ease up in time for voters to change their minds. Or the Democratic Party could nominate candidates too far to the left to win general elections in some swing districts or battleground states. That said, in the past, when we get to August and September, voters' minds are pretty much made up. It's hard to change them by then.
9: Any particularly juicy races you're keeping an eye on?
13: Yeah, I'm keeping an eye on two Senate races in particular. In Michigan, I'm watching the Democratic primary, which happens next week. Democrats there have a choice between a left-wing populist, Abdul El-Sayed, or a more centrist candidate, Haley Stevens. And the question is, can a left-wing populist win a general election in a swing state like Michigan, which Democrats have to win if they're going to have any chance of winning the Senate majority? I'm also looking at Maine, where Democrats also need to win if they're going to get the Senate majority, and they have a new candidate there, Troy Jackson. He's replaced Graham Platner on the ballot, and they're trying to defeat Susan Collins, who is the only Republican Senate incumbent running this year in a blue state, a state that went for Kamala Harris. So the big question there is, can Jackson stand up a campaign, raise millions of dollars to defeat Collins, who has tons of money and has proven she can win tough races in Maine?
9: That's NPR's Mara Liasson. Mara, thanks.
13: You're welcome.
14: Let's get a take on the countdown to the midterms from Paul Begala. He's a longtime Democratic strategist who worked in the Clinton administration. He's now a political contributor to CNN. Good morning, Paul, and welcome back to the program.
15: Good morning, Layla. Thanks for having me back.
14: So Mara Liasson just told us that this election is about the political advantages Democrats have with voters versus structural advantages for Republicans. In your view, what is the better advantage to have?
15: Well, the structural advantages the Democrats have, the fundamentals, the most important thing, the one thing, is that Republicans are the status quo in a time of change. Republicans have the House. Republicans have the Senate. Republicans have the White House. God knows they have the Supreme Court. People want change, and the only way to get change is to vote Democratic. We've seen this trifecta. You know, I've done this a long time. Mm-hmm. President Clinton, who I worked for, we lost 54 House seats in our midterm. President Bush lost 31 in his second midterm. Obama lost 63. Trump lost 41. The Republicans are going to lose 40 or more. Book it. It's a structural thing. You add to that those things Mara talked about. The president's deep unpopularity, the terrible inflation, especially gas prices, groceries, rent, utilities, the enthusiasm gap. I mean, my advice to Republicans, build an ark, man.
14: I have a question about that, though, because the president, yes, is polling badly, but the Democratic Party is also polling quite badly. Does that temper your expectations?
15: No. It's like that old joke about the two old guys at the diner, and one says the food here is terrible, and the other says, yeah, the portions are so small, too. I'm a Democrat. I've been a Democrat all my life. I would tell a pollster I'm not happy with the Democrats. Democrats are unhappy with their party because they're not fighting Trump enough. Republicans are unhappy with their party because the Epstein files, the Iran war, and inflation, these are things they did not vote for. You know, I mean, I know I'm a Democrat, but 75 million people voted for Trump, and they're good people. They did not vote for high inflation, high tariffs, foreign wars, and to they believe, cover up the Epstein files. So their base is depressed. My base is excited. They're unhappy with the party, but they're excited. That's how you get a wave. You know, the amplitude of a wave is the peak to the trough, and their trough is very low because their enthusiasm is low. Democrats are very high because their enthusiasm is high.
14: But we're also seeing a lot of that excitement about candidates that are quite left, including a key state in Michigan. The race for control of the Senate looks pretty close. And as Maura told us, the Democrats have a choice between a left-wing populist and a moderate. Who do you consider to be a better pick to attract swing voters in November in a swing state like Michigan?
15: Oh, it's not even close. My biggest worry about 99 days from now in the midterm is that the far left will taint the Democrat brand. Keep in mind, the Democratic Socialists are not Democrats. They have their own party, and they have their own, to my mind, very eccentric platform. Things like no U.S. Senate, no police, no military. I mean, it is.
14: But they also argue that the Democratic brand is not popular with voters, and that's why
15: because
14: the Democrats have been losing.
15: The far left gave us, Dr. Jill Stein, who helped elect Mr. Trump. I mean, they gave us Ralph Nader, who helped elect George Bush. So, yeah, the Democratic brand is down in part because the socialists are attacking us. That means we're doing something right, the Democrats. But I am worried. I am very worried. We have this wonderful moderate candidate in Omaha. Okay, this is a district held by a Republican incumbent but carried by Kamala Harris. Classic swing district. And it's Omaha. It's a great town. Denise Powell is a Democrat. The Republicans, she's a mom, she's a small business owner, public school advocate, healthcare. I mean, she's just a very mainstream Omaha Democrat. The Republicans are calling her DSA Denise, like she's a socialist. So I'm very worried about those extremists tainting my party's brand.
14: Now, the New York Times reported over the weekend about troubles inside the Democratic National Committee. One is that the party is broke. Now, NPR has not independently confirmed that reporting. But if true, how does that impact the party going into the midterms, given that the Republican Party has so much more money?
15: Sadly, the national parties have become almost irrelevant. Mm-hmm. I think that's a shame. But the candidates are raising enough in the Democratic Party. If the Democrats lose, and they won't, it'll be a landslide. But if they do, it will not because of lack of money. John Ossoff, the incumbent senator in Georgia, which Mr. Trump carried twice, he's got $42 million cash on hand. I mean, he can spend $500,000 a day. For the rest of the election without raising more. James Tallarico, the very impressive Democrat in my home state of Texas, has raised $72 million. So the Democrats will have enough money. They ought not whine about that.
14: Democratic strategist and CNN contributor Paul Begala, thank you for your time and your insights.
15: Thanks, Layla.
14: This is NPR News.

0: On the next Fresh Air, novelist Leila Slimani. Her trilogy is inspired by three generations of her Moroccan family. She writes from her dual perspective as biracial, with members of her family representing the countries of the colonized and colonizer. In Morocco, it's illegal to have sex outside of marriage. She grew up associating sex with danger. Join us.
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3: I'm Leila Fadel.
4: And I'm Michelle Martin. Good morning. The WNBA All-Star Game was this weekend. At a time when the Women's Professional Basketball League is attracting more eyes than ever, fans got to see many of their favorites on the court together in Chicago. But if you missed it, you can see three of its top players in a much more intimate way. A new docuseries from ESPN follows Asia Wilson of the Las Vegas Aces, Nafisa Collier of the Minnesota Lynx, and Iwana Bonner of the Phoenix Mercury, not just through the grind of a WNBA season, but also through the stress of negotiations for a new collective bargaining agreement and all the strain it puts on their personal lives.
5: It's going to look like it's easy, but it is not.
6: This year, I've come in with a mission.
7: Oh, here comes up with a steal.
6: And anger is a great motivator.
8: You would think playing 17 years in a league, you would be set for life, but I'm not.
9: In my mind, I'm just like, what am I going to do next?
4: I spoke with Tristan Williams, the executive producer of this series, Life in the W. How crazy is it you wound up with three teams in the playoffs and two of the three teams battling for the championship? I mean, excuse me, do you just have, like, the best luck or what?
10: I have the best luck. I literally have the best luck.
11: You couldn't write this any better for it to naturally unfold that way and the way it weaves. And I think as the viewers watch it, you get to see how the stories weave so nicely because of that outcome.
4: Well, the fact that the Aces were so far down, they were on a terrible losing streak.
11: They were the 500.
4: They were in the 500. The fact that they had this blowout loss to Minnesota early in the series, I mean, it was crazy, like a 53-point loss. So people are like, what is happening? Asia Wilson, what is happening?
11: What is happening with Asia and the Aces?
5: I've never been that embarrassed in my life. It was a gut punch.
11: You know, with Asia being 500, it's to actually see her climb out of that mud and rally her team.
5: So I sent a text message, and it was just like, if you weren't embarrassed from yesterday, then don't come into this gym. You're not needed or wanted here. We need the mindset to shift because that was embarrassing. I need them to understand that I was not rocking with that at all.
11: That, I think, was so impressive, and the viewers are going to love that, just seeing the real grind and the work it takes to be able to do something of that magnitude and make it to the finish line.
7: That's three of a kind for the Las Vegas Aces, WNBA champions for the third time in 4 years.
4: You know, it's fascinating because they're not just players with three different profiles. They're also three different players with different personal lives as well. I mean, the fact that Asia is her, you know, her partner is Bam Adebayo, who's a star in his own right. That presents its own interesting challenges of having somebody who's equally famous. And then you've got Nafisa, who's a young mom with a young daughter. And then you've got Duana, who has two kids and is also in a same-sex relationship with her teammate, which has its own interesting dilemmas, because here you are, you're going to work and you're coming home with the same, I mean, wow. But it strikes me that these women were remarkably vulnerable. I mean, just as an example, Duana Bonner has to spend most of the season away from her kids.
12: I didn't see the first step. I didn't see preschool. I didn't see any of that.
3: I missed birthdays. I missed first day of school. Now the kids are in the third grade.
12: Literally, my kid just wore a curly ponytail to school for the first time because she was wearing pigtails, and I'm just like, I'm sad. I've been sad all day. I'm like, I can't believe I missed that.
4: She was very open about the mommy guilt that she was experiencing. And then Nafisa Collier talking with her husband about wanting to have more kids, but worried about the effect on her body and being able to recover.
13: Before my pregnancy, I really hardly ever got injured. I'm 5 years older at this point. I had so many injuries this year. Expanding your family isn't a flippant thing. It's a life-changing situation. Once we started talking through it and just being like, yeah, there was a really good chance that I would have to give up my career to, like, have another baby. And I'm not ready to stop playing basketball.
4: Very, very vulnerable. And I just wondered what that was like for you as a filmmaker and as a mom yourself.
11: Absolutely. I think when you're watching, as a viewer, when you're watching this, you can really relate to these women because they are not just basketball players, but they are dealing with real things that the average everyday woman have to deal with, whether you're, you know, you have a 9-to-5 and you're working and you're still trying to show up as your best and get home to cook dinner and do homework and all the things. And she's having to do these same things on the road. And so how do I navigate managing my schedule to bear kids and play the game and get my body back into shape? And I think when the viewers see this, it is like, wow, because you realize it's so hard and all the things that they have to think about and take into consideration, and you still have to show up. No matter what scrutiny, no matter what the media say, you still have to be your best self. And it's already hard just being a woman, and it's already hard being a mom.
4: Well, yeah, exactly. That's something that the male players don't have to think about. I mean, one of the really, I don't know, there were so many moving scenes, but one of the scenes was with Asia. Again, her partner is Bam Adebayo, who's a star for the Miami Heat, and they don't have kids, at least not yet. She would love to be a mom, but she also wonders about her career.
11: The men don't have to think about it.
4: Yeah, exactly. I have heard them say they worry about maybe effect of fame on their kids or something, but I don't hear them worry about whether having children will affect their ability to perform as athletes. It's just not on their list.
11: And that's a beautiful thing, you know. Your wives are home. Your girlfriend is home. You have a support system for you, but these ladies have to think about all those things. And so I think that's what makes this project extra, extra, extra, extra special. This project is one of its kind. It's one of the first to have a show with women in this sport. That's what makes me so proud.
14: Tristan Williams is the executive producer of Life in the W, which is now available on the ESPN app.
4: Tris, thanks so much for talking with us.
11: Michelle, thank you so much. I really appreciate you guys.

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1: When President Trump announced an anti-crime task force in Memphis last fall, federal and local officials never mentioned immigration enforcement as a goal. But the first few months shocked the community.
2: It was very evident that this was an immigration operation at its core.
1: Trump says he wants to replicate the Memphis task force elsewhere. I'm Elsa Chang. That's on All Things Considered from NPR News.

0: Live from NPR News, I'm Lakshmi Singh. We are down to fewer than two dozen states left to hold primaries that will set the matchups for the midterm elections in less than 100 days. NPR's Mara Lyson is following the race for control of Congress, where Democrats are hoping to flip the majority in at least one chamber.
1: Democrats are running against an unpopular incumbent and his party. Even though Donald Trump is not on the ballot, his approval rating is under 40%, and that hurts Republicans. Voters have soured on his agenda. They're unhappy with the economy. They're unhappy about the Iran war and tariffs. They blame both of those things for high prices. Democrats also have an advantage in voter enthusiasm and turnout.
0: Michigan's one of five states scheduled to hold primaries a week from tomorrow. It's where President Trump is expected to defend his handling of the economy when he visits Milford today. Israeli Prime Minister Benjamin Netanyahu plans to visit with President Trump tomorrow in Washington, D.C. Suzanne Maloney, an Iran expert at the Brookings Institution, says Israel wants its U.S. partner in the war against Iran to keep up the attacks.
2: But I think the president has a number of other incentives to try to seek at least some kind of stable outcome. A number of American partners in the Gulf are quite weary of this war. It's had an enormous impact on their societies and on their economies.
0: That's Suzanne Maloney on NPR's Morning Edition. From Washington, this is NPR News. The Grammy-winning singer and songwriter Carly Simon says that she has Parkinson's disease in a statement obtained by the Associated Press. The 83-year-old also shared today that she had been treated for skin cancer on her face and that she's become more self-conscious about being seen in public. But Simon says her new album reminded her that illness can change your life without becoming the whole of your life. FBI Director Kash Patel says the FBI is delivering in the fields of cybersecurity, disrupting money laundering efforts, and combating violent crimes against children. Statement coming as Patel wraps up meetings in China. Here's Jan Kamens in Burundi.
3: Patel says the FBI has built relationships and found common ground to work with others. The statement comes as the U.S. and China agreed to more exchanges and cooperation on law enforcement following meetings between Patel and Beijing's Minister of Public Security, Wang Xiaohong. Wang said that China and the U.S. should engage in a, quote, more constructive dialogue. Patel said previously his trip to Beijing would serve to continue work on closing fentanyl precursor pipelines and expanding operations targeting scam centers. Patel has previously said the Chinese government were the biggest counterintelligence threat facing the United States and called for the U.S. to work together with Beijing. For NPR News, I'm Yan Kamenzin-Rumi in Taipei.
0: U.S. stocks mixed this hour with the Dow up 189 points at 52,136. I'm Lakshmi Singh, NPR News.

0: Researcher Jen Goldbeck spent a weekend with a chapter of the far-right Proud Boys. What surprised her? Next time, here and now.
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2: Good morning, me Martinez. UCLA professor Daniel Blumenstein studies the behavior of wild marmots, you know, sort of like giant prairie dogs. And last month, in response to federal funding cuts to his research, he started an account on OnlyFans, that's the social media site commonly associated with adult content. The photos are of the marmots. So if you want some exclusive rodent content, sign up for Only Marms. Now, although the marmots are probably naked, all the posts are supposed to be G-rated. It's Morning Edition.
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2: It's Morning Edition from NPR News. I'm A. Martinez.
4: And I'm Leila Fadel. The United Nations list of World Heritage Sites is a bit longer this morning because of a newly added swamp. The Okefenokee Swamp straddles part of the border between Georgia and Florida, and it's been recognized for its universal value to humanity. It joins other places on the list, like the Great Barrier Reef in Australia and India's Taj Mahal. Georgia Public Broadcasting's Jillian Mactoto takes us to the swamp.
5: Boating on a water trail into the Okefenokee National Wildlife Refuge is like going back in time.
6: Not going to have cell phone service. You don't even see the glow of the cities.
5: Josh Howard was raised in nearby Charlton County, one of four Georgia and Florida counties where the refuge sits. It's peaceful here, and he likes it that way.
6: It's just a really dark, quiet spot. You're not going to hear trains or cars.
5: Just our boat, which causes alligators to slink away and frightens the green heron.
7: When they get nervous, a green mohawk comes up on the top of their head.
5: Though the swamp never gets completely quiet.
6: The swamp has its own sounds and music that it plays going to bed and when you're waking up. It's just different things. You know, you may hear wild turkeys in the uplands in the mornings, and then at night you've got barred owls and pig frogs and everything else.
5: After we cut the engine about 2 miles in, we're gliding on dark water, reflecting pine trees like black glass.
6: The canal we're on right now is the Suwannee Canal. Yeah, there's a turtle there.
5: Cue the swamp music of crickets and frogs. This is the sound of a swamp so big, it's twice the size of all five boroughs of New York City. It's the largest subtropical freshwater wetland left in the entire Northern Hemisphere. It was spared from major development because the swamp is elevated and its water doesn't drain easily, creating a unique ecosystem.
8: This is almost exactly how it was hundreds of years ago.
5: Hunter Barber's family has been here for 7 generations. He's also on the boat and works for Okefenokee Swamp Park. He says the number of visitors has slowed in recent years.
8: We've had folks from all different nationalities come out. When COVID hit, that's never really bounced back.
5: But now he's hopeful. On Saturday, the United Nations Committee officially listed the swamp as a UNESCO World Heritage Site, alongside Yosemite, the Everglades, and the ruins at Pompeii.
8: We're able to share it with other folks and get a chance to tell our story about why we think this place is so special.
5: A new Okefenokee partnership formed last year across the 3 towns where you can enter the swamp. One of those towns is Waycross. Its tourism manager, Patrick Simmons, says a few new hotels and a handful of chain restaurants are already popping up.
9: The year before last, we had a Fairfield Inns open, and then we've got 2 new Wawas in town, which is, you know, pretty significant. And I got to feel like some of that is driven by the designation.
5: But UNESCO Vice Chair and Director of Culture Mike Robinson says that the development has to be balanced against the real purpose of the designation.
10: The bottom line of the World Heritage Convention is it's not about attracting tourists, it's about protecting the heritage.
5: Our swamp guide and Okefenokee local, Josh Howard, doesn't think that will be an issue.
6: I don't think we're going to be an Orlando or anything.
5: But he does want to see more visitors. And he says, if the UNESCO listing gets more people to see this quiet, dark, last of its kind, watery corner of the world, that's good. For NPR News, I'm Jillian Magtoto in the Okefenokee.
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Today is Monday, July 27th, 2026. Let's take a look at KYUK's weather for Bethel and the Kesko Kwim Delta today. A slight chance of showers before 7 a.m., cloudy through mid-morning, then gradual clearing with a high near 64. North wind around 15 miles per hour. Tonight, clear with a low around 44. North wind around 15 miles per hour. For the lower Kesko Kwim Valley today, isolated showers before 10 a.m., cloudy through mid-morning, then gradual clearing with a high near 64, north wind 10 to 15 miles per hour. Tonight, clear with a low around 41, north wind 5 to 15 miles per hour. For Anchorage today, scattered showers after 10 a.m., cloudy with a high near 65, calm wind becoming southeast around 5 miles per hour. Tonight, scattered showers before 1 a.m., then rain likely after 1 a.m., cloudy with a low around 53, southeast wind 5 to 10 miles per hour. And for the Bethel tides, a high tide of 1 foot at 5 a.m., and a low tide of negative half of a foot at 10:45 a.m., and a high tide of 4 feet at 4:45 p.m. Sunrise time this morning was at 6:08 a.m. Sunset time will be at 11:38 p.m. Kuyana Jaknak for listening to KYUK 640 AM. Mani Mamta Faith Lakmi.

0: Live from NPR News, I'm Lakshmi Singh. There was a pause in attacks between the United States and Iran over the weekend. The U.S. says the halt is giving space for potential negotiations. Here's NPR's Jane Arraf.
1: The U.S. ambassador to the U.N., Mike Waltz, told NBC the pause is meant to give, quote, talks some space. Iran was a bit more reticent. Foreign Ministry spokesman Ismail Baghaei said mediators were exchanging messages, but there were no negotiations with the U.S. going on, and Iran had not requested a return to talks. And while Iran has paused attacks in Jordan and the Gulf, most of them aimed at U.S. bases, its Yemeni allies have not. Yemen's Houthi rebels said they struck Saudi oil assets over the weekend to reinforce their control over a second shipping lane, Bab al-Mandeb. Jane Arraf, NPR News, Amman.
0: Israeli Prime Minister Benjamin Netanyahu plans to visit with President Trump tomorrow in Washington. He's expected to urge the U.S. to continue its military campaign against Iran. But President Trump's attempting to bring U.S. hostilities with Iran to an end at a time when he's facing low public approval ratings over the war, gas prices, and his overall handling of the U.S. economy, according to polls. Several shooting victims have been or are being

0: released from the hospital today following a mass shooting at a food festival in Seattle, Washington yesterday. Three people were killed. Police say one person was arrested, but a second person may also be involved. Casey Martin with member station KUOW is following the investigation into the shooting near the Space Needle.
1: Local police said they're getting help from the State Patrol and also the FBI. The park is closed and will be for a while, they said. And now police need the public's help for video, as there were no surveillance cameras right where the shooting happened. So that will be an ongoing conversation about public safety here.
0: That's Casey Martin reporting. The Gordie Howe International Bridge between Detroit and Windsor in Ontario, Canada, is reopening today. As Alex McLennan of member station WDET tells us, it comes amid political tension between Canada and the U.S.
2: U.S. officials were not invited to a ribbon-cutting ceremony for the span held in Ontario after Donald Trump placed 50% tariffs on Canada. Still, Canadian officials are highlighting the Gordie Howe Bridge as a testament to the relationship between the two countries. Mark Wiseman is Canada's ambassador to the U.S.
3: Where we stand today is truly one region. It is a place of two nations with a shared community.
2: The new span will give drivers crossing the Detroit River an alternative to the existing Ambassador Bridge, which has been the corridor's only option for commercial truck drivers for nearly a century. For NPR News, I'm Alex McLennan in Detroit.
0: U.S. stocks mixed with the Dow up 123 now, and the NASDAQ is down more than 100 points. 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
4: This is statewide news from Alaska Public Media. I'm Michaela Finnerty. Three Western Alaska tribal governments and several environmental groups have filed new lawsuits seeking to block a controversial road that would cut through Eisenbeck National Wildlife Refuge. The Alaska Beacon reports the complaints, filed in U.S. District Court in Anchorage, are seeking to overturn a key federal permit for the project issued earlier this month by the U.S. Army Corps of Engineers. Construction on the road is set to begin in 2 weeks. Attorneys for the Environmental Group Center for Biological Diversity is handling one of the lawsuits, which was filed Thursday. The other lawsuit was filed Wednesday by a coalition of conservation organizations represented by Trustees for Alaska, an Anchorage-based environmental law firm. The Corps is named as a defendant in both cases. The tribal lawsuit also names the Alaska Director of the U.S. Fish and Wildlife Service, which manages the Eisenbeck Refuge, and U.S. Department of the Interior Secretary Doug Burgum as defendants. Both cases argue that the permit issued by the Corps is illegal because the federal agency failed to fully consider the impacts to the refuge's wetland and wildlife. The tribe's lawsuit argues that impacts to migrating geese would have serious consequences for tribal residents who hunt the birds for subsistence. The road would connect Village of King Cove to Cold Bay and its paved 10,000-foot runway. A land trade key to the road's construction is also being challenged in federal court by the same plaintiffs, along with defendants of wildlife. A decision in that case is expected soon. The University of Alaska Southeast is partnering with Minnesota-based Mitchell Hamlin School of Law to allow Alaska students to get a law degree locally. Normally, students pursuing law move out of state. Here's UAS Chancellor Aparna Palmer on KTOO's Juno Afternoon.
5: We don't have a law school in Alaska. And so most people have to basically go out of Alaska, go to law school, and then if they want to come and practice in Alaska, then they return to Alaska.
4: The university already has a partnership with Willamette University that allows qualifying UAS students to enroll directly in the Oregon Law School. The new partnership is the campus's first that allows students to complete most of their coursework in Alaska. University of Alaska Anchorage and Fairbanks both have their own partnerships with law schools as well. Palmer says UAS students have two options to pursue a law degree with Hamlin. One guarantees admission for qualifying students and alumni and provides a 50% tuition scholarship. The other, called a 3+3 program, lets students enroll in law school during the last year of their undergraduate degree. That cuts the amount of time students typically spend in law school by 1 year. This is Alaska Public Media.
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0: This is KYUK, public radio for the Yukon-Kuskokwim Delta. I'm Samantha Watson. Dinosaurs weren't the only creatures roaming around the Earth 70 million years ago. Newly discovered fossils in Alaska are changing the way researchers view prehistoric life in the state. And as KNOM's Quinn White tells us, their names draw inspiration from the Inupiaq language.
1: It's hard for life to thrive in the far north. Most of the animals we see on the tundra today are hardy creatures, built to withstand the harsh environment. But tens of millions of years ago, something else, something small, dominated the Arctic. A new study published by the Proceedings of the National Academy of Sciences identifies three previously unknown species of multituberculates, an extinct rodent-like mammal group. Their fossil samples were found in northern Alaska.
2: The Arctic isn't just this sort of evolutionary backwater. Like, a lot of things were going on there. We know.
1: That's Sarah Shelley, a paleontologist and postdoctoral research associate at the University of Lincoln in the United Kingdom. She was one of the authors of the study. She says the fossils discovered near the North Slope are about 73 million years old. That means they outlasted even the dinosaurs.
2: And we hypothesized that because it lived in the Arctic, it might have had adaptations that allowed it to survive that lineage to survive the extinction.
1: The remarkable fossils needed a name. Shelley says the team started with an Inupiaq dictionary for inspiration. Shelley eventually connected with Gail Smith-Heisler, an Inupiaq language teacher in Nome. Smith-Heisler describes the process as a lot of back and forth.
3: I was able to open up my resource documents and kind of verify that, okay, yeah, this seems appropriate, or I would suggest maybe sticking with this root word because you cut off a part of it and it doesn't make sense after that. And then they take that into consideration.
1: The three species are named Camarudon borealis, meaning northern curved tooth, Kayatgruk peregrinus, or little wandering hero, and Kinexic cosmodon polaris, meaning polar frost ornamented tooth.
2: Historically, a lot of species have been named for, well, people who are in the field, sometimes who discovered them if they're not.
1: This is Shelley again.
2: And there's been a big push to sort of move away from that now and actually recognize, sort of beyond the people, the regions they've come from.
1: It's a more nuanced approach to science, one that turned out to be deeply personal for Smith-Heisler.
3: I was really close with my grandma. Inupiaq was her first language.
1: Her grandmother is Edna Anungatoguk.
3: So we all lovingly called her Gaga.
1: Smith-Heisler was told to keep her involvement under wraps until the research paper was published. But she decided to tell her Gaga anyway. It was something Smith-Heisler knew she would be proud of.
3: Try not to get emotional, but with my grandmother, it was important to her that her family not be forgotten.
1: Anungatoguk passed away in October 2024, before the study was published. But having the opportunity to tell her grandmother about this project, Smith-Heisler says, is something she's very grateful for.
3: I feel very honored that I can grant my grandma's wish that her family isn't going to be forgotten, because, you know, it's a published document now, so her family name, her mom's name, is always going to be memorialized in that way.
1: Shelley's team is still learning from and looking for more of the ancient fossils. If there are more found, she suspects they'll be back in touch with Smith-Heisler for more inspiration. Reporting in Nome, I'm Quinn White.
0: About 65% of common crimes in Alaska involve drugs or alcohol, so a new Anchorage Police Department program aims to improve public safety by getting people into substance use treatment. The program pairs an officer with somebody in recovery who can help people navigate that system. Alaska Public Media's Rachel Cassandra shadowed APD's new full-time outreach peer to learn more.
4: Adam Brown drives his SUV out of the Anchorage Police Department parking lot with a list of contacts to follow up with.
5: I have been inundated with getting people into detox because everything filters through me.
4: He pulls up to a McDonald's where he's supposed to meet a couple interested in detox.
6: The subscriber you are trying to reach is not available.
4: But they're not answering their phone.
7: Hey, it's Adam from True North Recovery.
4: So he pivots to call an unhoused man who wants to go to a Matsu detox center but doesn't have a ride.
7: I'll be there in literally 3 minutes.
8: Okay. Thank you, Adam.
7: You got it, my man.
8: Yeah, I'm tired of being on the streets and using.
4: Brown picks him up in Northeast Anchorage to drive him. We're not identifying him by name to protect his privacy.
7: That's why I told you. I'm so glad you called.
4: As someone in long-term recovery himself, Brown knows the urgency of taking advantage of the often tiny window when someone asks for help. He also knows it might not stick. It's not the first time Brown has taken this man to detox. Last time, he left early. Recovery work can be daunting and rocky, so Brown tries to focus on building relationships.
7: But at least that seed gets planted. And they have a place or a person to call and go to for the help when they decide that they want it.
4: For the last 2 months, Brown has worked directly with the Anchorage Police Department in a new grant-funded role. His job is to help people in crisis enter recovery and get connected to resources like food and housing. The program, a partnership between APD and True North Recovery, is one of the first of its kind in the country, pairing police with someone with lived experience in recovery. And the police department thinks it has the potential to reduce crime by getting people the help they need. Lieutenant Brian Fuchs heads the program. He says the department wants drugs off the street, not just to decrease the harms of drug use, but also to prevent the ripple effect of addiction.
9: Whether it's theft, assault, rape, whatever, it leads to other crimes. And so stopping that flow coming into our community and then stopping the supply. We got to try to do both, in my opinion.
4: The department knows it works because they tested a similar model twice a week last year. Fuchs says the results were palpable. In just the first few months, peers helped get 16 people into treatment. So now, with grant funding, they're piloting the model full time. Rolling it out has produced trepidation on both sides. Most police have had bad experiences with people with substance use disorders, meeting them at their low points. And many people in recovery have learned to fear cops. But that's also where the power of the program lies, in humanizing both sides. Fuchs says it's a cultural shift. The next step is to educate officers about peers and the resources they can offer on site. He says another strength of the program is the access officers have to people who need help. For example, during a domestic violence assault.
9: There's no behavioral health folks going in there. Oh, but there are. They're mine, right? And they're in there at the tip of the spear. And now I've got peers that can go in there and immediately assess the situation and provide services.
4: Fuchs says eventually the aim is that a police officer at any level, from patrol officers to detectives, could work with a peer. Josh Engel, who oversees the program from the peer side, says it has the potential to help interrupt cycles of addiction and crime. And he says peers are especially poised to help.
10: You know, from the 15 years of bad decisions that I made in my life and the lifestyle I lived, like, I got a lot of experience and knowledge from that, that you only get from living that life. Who better to do outreach and work with somebody that lives in a tent than somebody that used to live in a tent?
4: On the way to True North's detox facility in Wasilla, Adam Brown offers the man advice. He's starting a short-term detox to help manage withdrawals. He tells Brown he hopes to stick with it.
8: I'm running out of time, man. I hope and pray I don't run, because eventually it's like I'm going to die from my addiction if I don't figure out how to stop it.
7: You have it in you. You just have to figure a way to pull it out, right? Because all of us have it in us.
4: Brown encourages the man to talk to staff if he feels the urge to leave, and he gives him his phone number.
7: That's my personal work number, right?
4: In case he needs to get in touch again. In Anchorage, I'm Rachel Cassandra.
0: This is KYUK News. I'm Samantha Watson. Koyana for listening. Please share your news tips, comments, or suggestions. 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

Manakiwa Ukirvini to the Sink with him, Hoskrim Flava Dini, Ingun, Hivinak, Malulin, the Chips, Queen, Akayago, Unam Gamil Lutuni, Amiril Lutuni, Bokli 65 degrees north, Amgano Kiruni 15 miles per 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

0: Today is Monday, July 27th, 2026. Let's take a look at KYUK's weather for Bethel and the Kuskokwim Delta today. A slight chance of showers before 7 a.m., cloudy through mid-morning, then gradual clearing with a high near 64. North wind around 15 miles per hour. Tonight, clear with a low around 44. North wind around 15 miles per hour. For the lower Kuskokwim Valley today, isolated showers before 10 a.m., cloudy through mid-morning, then gradual clearing with a high near 64, north wind 10 to 15 miles per hour. Tonight, clear with a low around 41, north wind 5 to 15 miles per hour. For Anchorage today, scattered showers after 10 a.m., cloudy with a high near 65, calm wind becoming southeast around 5 miles per hour. Tonight, scattered showers before 1 a.m., then rain likely after 1 a.m., cloudy with a low around 53, southeast wind 5 to 10 miles per hour. And for the Bethel tides, a high tide of 1 foot at 5 a.m., and a low tide of negative half of a foot at 10:45 a.m., and a high tide of 4 feet at 4:45 p.m. Sunrise time this morning was at 6:08 a.m. Sunset time will be at 11:38 p.m. Kuyana Jaknak for listening to KYUK 640 a.m. Mani Mamta Faith with me. Today is Monday, July 27th, 2026. Let's take a look at KYUK's Tinder Drums announcements. YKHC is hosting a community health fair open to the public this Wednesday, July 29th, from 11 a.m. to 2 p.m. at the Bethel Hospital Gathering Place. If you have any other Tinder Drums messages, please email your messages to radio at kyuk.org or call 543-3131. And a jacknack for listening to KYUK 640 AM. Mani Mamta Khishak Mi.
1: A beaten car covered lit now of Jacka and Glit now of Kayaga will go up Kawakshuden.
2: Here's your climate highlight for KYUK. The recent switch to a rainy weather pattern and noticeably shorter days are reminders that summer is now on the downhill slide and autumn will be here soon. With a strong El Nino already in place in the equatorial Pacific Ocean, a natural question is, what does this mean for Bering Sea storminess this upcoming autumn? Now, looking at all the autumns since 1970 when there was El Nino happening, we find that there's no tendency for El Nino autumns to be either more or less stormy than usual. The 2004 El Nino was quite stormy. In contrast, the 1987 El Nino saw very few significant storms in the central and northern Bering Sea. Another factor is ex-typhoons. El Nino tends to support more typhoons than average in the western Pacific, but that does not mean that one will impact our region. However, if there are more typhoons, then there are more opportunities for all the other ingredients that have to come together that would bring the storm towards southwest Alaska. I'm Rick Toman with the Alaska Center for Climate Assessment and Preparedness at the University of Alaska Fairbanks.

Colton Sloan, who is 6'3" and 300 pounds and a member of the Whitefish Lake First Nation, deadlifts more than 600 pounds. He's one of a few Indigenous professional strongmen out there who compete against some of the world's strongest athletes. We'll speak with Sloan and others about the lengths they go to push their bodies to new extremes. That's on the next Native America Calling.

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0: This is National Native News. I'm Jill Freitas. California is moving forward with what could become the second largest tribal land return in state history. The California State Water Resources Control Board has approved $25 million in financing to help the Quartz Valley Indian Reservation acquire nearly 40,000 acres of the Scott River headwaters in Northern California's Klamath River Basin. The acquisition would return ancestral lands that include salmon-bearing streams, cultural sites, forests, and critical drinking water resources to tribal stewardship. Quartz Valley Indian Reservation Chairman Leonard Lincoln says the project marks a truly historic moment for the tribe. He says for a tribe that was once terminated and subsequently confined to just 2,000 acres, reclaiming nearly 40,000 acres of our ancestral territory is a monumental victory that secures our sovereignty and our people's future. The acquisition is being supported by Trust for Public Land and the current landowner, EFM Investments and Advisory. Trust for Public Land says returning the land to tribal stewardship will help protect clean water, restore salmon habitat, improve forest health, and strengthen climate resilience throughout the Klamath River Basin while expanding opportunities for cultural access, ecological restoration, and conservation jobs. The Trump administration is considering a complete or partial reversal of a 20-year federal mineral ban on new oil and gas leasing that protects New Mexico's Greater Chaco region, and time for public comment is running out. Ross Brown explains.
1: The Trump administration is considering a complete or partial reversal of a 20-year federal mineral ban on new oil and gas leasing that protects New Mexico's Greater Chaco region, and time for public comment is running out. The Department of the Interior says revoking protections on a landscape that holds cultural importance for indigenous people could boost oil production by more than 2 million barrels.

0: corals over the next 20 years. The New Mexico Wildlife Federation's Jesse Dubell says despite the importance of oil and gas to New Mexicans' livelihood and the state's economy, some things are priceless.
1: It's really important to understand that there are some places where it is absolutely inappropriate to risk destruction of sacred sites for the idea that there might be some amount of oil and gas underneath that mineral estate.
0: The administration is looking at three options. Keep a current 10-mile buffer in place, cut it to 5 miles, or revoke it entirely, which could destroy artifacts and architecture. It argues maximizing fossil fuel production through increased drilling could lower utility and fuel costs and bolster national security. The public has until this Wednesday to comment online through the Bureau of Land Management's NEPA webpage. The Federation's Andrew Black, a public lands field director in New Mexico, says there's a good reason Chaco is designated a UNESCO World Heritage Site, one of only 24 such sites in the U.S.
2: 19th to 13th century complex Pueblo cultural settlements with multi-story houses, sacred sites. The architecture is truly unbelievable. Just from that perspective alone, it is remarkable.
0: Last week, the New Mexico congressional delegation called on Interior Secretary Doug Burgum to extend the public comment period to 90 days, conduct tribal consultation, and allow extensive public engagement before making a decision. Black says it's the least that should be done.
2: After various archaeological surveys and studies, that area was determined to have the greatest amount of cultural resources within it. More study and more examination and more analysis needed to be done within that buffer zone.
0: The buffer zone is home to bobcats, pronghorn, elk, and deer, coyotes, bald eagles, small mammals, and various reptiles. New Mexico Senator Martin Heinrich calls on the Interior Department to reconsider its oil and gas proposal and honor the public land order approved by the Biden administration in 2023. This is Roz Brown.
3: And I'm Jill Freitas.
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8: This is Native America Calling. I'm Sean Spruce. At 45, Chickasaw citizen Jerry Pritchett continues to train as a professional strongman. Since 2011, Pritchett has established himself as one of the sport's top competitors, winning the All-American Strongman, claiming the Arnold Strongman Classic title, and reaching the finals of the World's Strongest Man competition. He has deadlifted more than 1,000 pounds and bench-pressed over 600 pounds. He's recently shifted to coaching his teenage son, Bubba, who is already making a name for himself in the sport. In Canada, the strongman career for Whitefish Lake First Nation member Colton Sloan continues to rise. He recently earned the title of Western Canada's Strongest Man for a second consecutive year. In competitions, Sloan has lifted stones weighing well over 400 pounds and pushing semi-trucks weighing 15,000 pounds and more. We'll speak with Pritchett and Sloan and also hear from retired Lumbee strongman Harold Iron Bear Collins, who's broken 6 Guinness World Records. Listeners, you can join today's conversation with a comment or a question. Call us at 1-800-996-2848. Let us know what your thoughts. Perhaps you are a fan of strongman competitions. You can join the conversation. Again, that number is 1-800-996-2848. Joining us now on the phone from Victoriaville, Quebec in Canada is Colton Sloan. He is a professional strongman and citizen of Whitefish Lake First Nation. Colton, hello and welcome to Native America Calling.
9: Hey, thanks for having me.
8: Joining us on Zoom while traveling through Columbus, Ohio is Jerry Pritchett. He is a professional strongman and a citizen of the Chickasaw Nation. Hello, Jerry, and welcome to Native America Calling.
10: All right, thanks for having me. Looking forward to it.
8: Absolutely. And also joining us on Zoom today from Pembroke, North Carolina, is Harold Iron Bear Collins. He is a retired professional strongman and a power lifter. He is a citizen of the Lumbee Tribe. Iron Bear, hello, and welcome to Native America Calling to you, too.
11: I'm doing very fine, and I hope y'all guys are doing fine, too.
8: I'm doing fine as well. Thank you for asking, Iron Bear. Now, Colton, I want to begin with you. You just competed in a top strongman competition in Quebec. North America's Strongest Man is the title. Some of North America's strongest athletes were represented there. Tell us more about your experience and the events you competed in.
9: Yeah, so North America's Strongest Man is probably one of the heaviest shows in the world. And we did some really cool events this year. We got to pull a tractor, like a literal farm tractor, which was probably the hardest truck pull I've ever done. We loaded stones to 56 inches, which is really high. I lifted some electric vehicles. It's always a good time in Victoriaville.
8: Well, those EVs aren't, I know those batteries are heavy, so I imagine that's a challenge. Now, you refer to it as a heavy show. What do you mean by that, a heavy show? Is it just the objects are heavy? Is that what you're referring to?
9: Yeah. Well, the weights that JF Karani is the legendary Canadian strongman, the weights he selected are always heavy because he wants to see who is the strongest man in the continent. So, like, the deadlift was 800 pounds, and that was for repetitions. So, I think the winning reps was around 12 reps. So, okay. He likes to make it heavy because we really want to see who is the strongest.
8: Yeah, for sure. Colton, what goes into preparing for an event like this? I mean, stones, pulling tractors, EVs. I don't know. What's training like?
9: Yeah, well, I'd say I train 7 days a week, but five of them is specifically strongman training, like weightlifting, deadlifting, flipping tires, pulling trucks. But the other two is more mobility, like stretching and cardio, because as a strongman, it's not just about being able to pull trucks, you also have to have the gas tank in your lungs to pull the truck the set distance.
8: Colton, you've been very candid about how being in strongman competitions, it's gotten you through difficult periods of your life, mental health struggles. Tell me more about how it has shaped you as a person since you first started this.
9: Yeah, well, I started strongman in 2018, and within that same year, my wife at the time, she's since passed. She got diagnosed with cancer the same year we started strongman. And it really did help me get through that because she fought for 4 hard years. And she watched me turn pro, and that means a lot to me because she was also an Indigenous woman. So it really helped me get through that. And, it helped a lot with the mental health side of things because the community is great. And just, you know, working and proving to be one of the best in the world really helps you guide you through some stuff that you wouldn't think it would.
8: Colton, 5 years ago, you were the first Indigenous man to earn a pro card in Canada. Tell me what kind of work went into earning that professional card, and why do you think there's not more Indigenous people in this sport?
9: That took a lot of work to get there. It took a lot of work to get to that level. And then the way I looked at it was like, okay, now I'm a professional. I'm the newest professional, so that means I went from one of the strongest amateurs to one of the weakest professionals, is the way I looked at it. And then, what was the next question?
8: Why don't we see more Indigenous representation in strongman competitions?
9: Yeah, well, I ask myself that every day because I look at the Indigenous people around me, like my family members, my friends, and I'm like, man, we're all like very large people and very strong. But I think it's just a matter of the exposure to the sport. So that's what I'm trying to do in Canada is expose Indigenous people to the sport and show them, like, hey, like, we can do this. We are strong, and we are here.
8: Colton, lifting weights, what's different about this, these types of objects, these types of very specific lifts, as opposed to just lifting with barbells and dumbbells and things like that? It seems like a very different type of discipline.
9: Yeah, I look at it as it's a true test of, like, strength, because it's not just a fixed barbell. It's odd objects and, like, for instance, like a truck pull. It's, you're pulling a truck for a certain amount of distance, and it's heavy and it's hard, and you can't breathe, and your legs are burning and everything hurts, but you got to keep going. So it's a real test of overall human strength.
8: Colton, what's it like doing this as a living? The traveling, the different, how often do you compete, and what all goes into building name recognition?
9: Yeah, well, I compete this year. I've been competing pretty much every 2 or 3 weeks, which is, it's just a stage in my career that I'm at. And the traveling, I love traveling. I love seeing the world, you know, like coming from the background I come from, I wouldn't have thought that I'd be traveling, seeing the world the way that I am, just through lifting weights. So I'm very grateful and very thankful for it.
8: What about the rest? It seems like that's a really, really rigorous schedule to be competing almost twice a month like that. How are you able to rest and recover in between?
9: Yeah, well, I'm remarried. I've married again, and I'd have to give a lot of that credit to my wife now. She does a lot for me. This wouldn't be possible without her support, and that's for sure.
8: Colton, one of your favorite lifts is the yoke. Break that down for us, for any listeners that might not be familiar with the yoke. How does it work? And tell me more about the training that goes into it.
9: Yeah, yoke is just a giant crossbar that we load a bunch of weights onto it. Upwards of 1,000 pounds plus. And it's extremely heavy, and it squishes your spine, but you have to have the grit and strength to walk or run with it. And the training going to that is like heavy squats, like belt squat marches, just a lot of heavy leg movements. Because you look at a strongman, you think it's all upper body, but if that's not the case, we squat and we carry yokes that are insanely heavy.
8: Colton, just hearing you describe that, I can feel the pain already squishing your spine. It just hurts me just saying it. Injuries, how do you prevent them? What goes into that? Because I imagine, I mean, that much weight any given time, something could just break.
9: Yeah, injuries are a big part of strongman. And like I was saying, I train 7 days a week. Two of those days are cardio and stretching, and I think that's where a lot of guys come short, is the stretching and the mobility work to prevent those injuries. It's probably the worst of the training is the stretching, because stretching hurts. It's not fun, but it definitely prevents injuries as much as possible. But strongman being as heavy as it is and the crazy sport that it is, it's going to happen. It's part of the game. You just got to be able to come back from it.
8: Colton, what about your diet? I understand you consume over 7,000 calories a day.
9: Yeah, that's kind of my minimum is 7,000 calories. I have a nutrition coach, so he kind of just tells me what to eat, when to eat it, and I just follow what he says. And it's a lot of meat, a lot of rice. One of my favorite carbohydrates is sweet potato, so I eat a lot of that. Whole eggs, you know, the basic stuff, the Rocky type stuff. Eggs and meat.
8: How many meals do you eat a day?
9: 7 or 8.
8: But that, so you're eating like every hour.
9: There's some small meals in there. Like uh-huh. Some people consider it a meal. I consider it a snack.
8: What's the snack for you?
9: Like some yogurt, like Greek yogurt with some granola and a protein shake, maybe a banana with it. Half a cub, I would say.
8: Okay, we're going to take a short break. We're going to come back and continue our conversation today with Colton Sloan, along with our other strongman guests. The phone lines are open. Let's get some calls going. I know some listeners here are very much enjoying this conversation we're having with Colton, learning about the sport of strongman, what goes into competing in a sport like this, and just the intensity, lifting heavy heavy stones, pulling tractors and other types of vehicles, heavy equipment. Lots to talk about here. Short break and we'll be right back.

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0: 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Our next guest joins us now from Pembroke, North Carolina, Harold Iron Bear Collins, a professional strongman and powerlifter. And Iron Bear, you have had a legendary career as a strongman, and we just heard Jerry Pritchett mention you on ESPN, and I remember watching you on ESPN back in the 90s. It was pretty cool seeing you compete back in those days. Now, you have set 6 Guinness World Records. What's been the most memorable highlight of your career?
1: Sitting here thinking, it just goes way back. I was born in 1957, and back in those days, mostly, you only had a few highways, and you lived on dirt roads and stuff, so I came up, I had people in my family that was always pushing to be strong, and that was my thing, to be strong. And so I started training when I was 13 years old. And listen, you got ups and downs anytime you're training. My father was a contractor, so I had to work building houses and framing houses and stuff. And so we left there, and finally, you know, there wasn't no Native Americans doing anything. Wasn't even getting into football, basketball. And my thing is, we didn't have no gyms and stuff. And so what I done, I decided I was going to put together the first gym. So I opened up my first gym in 1982. And I left from there and got bigger and bigger in the gym-wise. And I was in the powerlifting in 82. And I went to the Nationals 3 times. Third time I won. But it was tough. And so during those days, it was tough on the Native American. I'm just going to listen. I don't know if you kept up with Jim Thorpe. I was sort of living the same life Jim Thorpe was. I remember I won 3 United States national champions, and I just so happened to be in this tent changing my clothes at the Nationals, and I heard these 2 judges on the other side say, "It's time for him to go home." And I said, "Oh, my God, it's time for that Indian to go home." And so I went and talked to my sponsor and told him, I said, "I'm going to have problems." And he said, "Well, watch these guys." And they got me on the squat, said my elbow touched the side of my pants, my powerlifting suit. That wasn't true. And started from there and went to bench. Normally I'm benching around 700, and on that day something just told me I better not go that high. So I went to 602, I think it was, and I strained my left shoulder coming up, and they red lighted me. And I got up and I said, "There's too much weight on the left side," and 2 judges got arguing with me, and I was ready to kick Buxton. And the lady jumps up and said, "It's 15 pounds too much on the left-hand side." Uh-huh. And then that's when they started knowing they was cheating. And that was my last year. I barely won the Nationals that year. I think I won by 5 pounds. And
0: Iron Bear, so, the type of practices that you're describing here, these judges treating you unfairly, does that still occur in the sport, or has it changed since you started?
1: Well, it depends. I remember, I sort of, UFPF was the biggest, in the United States and overseas. And when I quit the UFPF, they kept trying to call them to get me back into it. It went down like the Titanic. I mean, it left. And I got invited to the World Strongman. It took them 6 months to find me. And they had saw me in England. I was competing, and they saw me in England in the Worlds. And so I went over to Scotland and stayed there 6 weeks, and I qualified. There was a lot of athletes there. And I was number five qualifier. And they had us in the field now, and we were pulling a transfer truck in mud. I pulled that truck, I'd say, about 10 feet. And the rest of them didn't even move it. And the wheels are just bogging down in the mud. So, yeah, but, you know, overseas is not so bad, you know. You know, they're trying to keep the Europeans from winning at that time. And but over here, I remember they wanted ESPN wanted me at the Vegas in 97. And I had hurt my back up in Holland. And I came home, and I got a phone call. And they said, you're not going to be invited to the United States Strongest Man. And I said, okay. I said, well, I'm hurt my back, and I don't need to go anyway. And I said, can you tell me why I'm not being invited? And he said, well, they said you wasn't good enough. I said, okay, that's fair enough. And so I hung up the phone. And about an hour later, my phone rang, and ESPN said, Chief, you ready? I said, ready for what? And I said, ready for the strongman? I said, no. I said, I just got a phone call saying that I wasn't good enough to be there. And he said, who called you? I said, Hal Connolly. And he said, do not leave that phone. So they called Hal Connolly and asked him if he wanted to keep that job. He said, he better get his butt back on the phone, and he better call me and get me there. And he didn't care how he got me there.
0: Okay.
1: So he called me, and I went. Yeah, that's cheating still going on now.
0: I remember this just sounds like an intense sport, just a lot on the line here. Let's go back to the 1990s, because like we were talking about with ESPN.
1: That was 97, yeah.
0: Yeah, and the sport was huge. You know, you see a lot of competitions on television. Walk us through that time, just the evolution of the sport, and how healthy do you think the sport is now? Is it as popular as it once was? Why or why not?
1: Well, no, I don't. I think it's sort of dropping a little bit. Back around 93 is my first competition. They went heavy on everything. It was like heavy, and they started lighting it up as the years went by. I say around 96, where you do repetitions. Well, the repetitions would kill you too. No, there's no difference in lifting something heavy and doing a bunch of repetitions. So overseas wasn't so bad, but when you got here in the United States, it was a little different. A lot of prejudice, you know what I mean? But I actually, when I got there, they said, who's this old man? I was 42 years old at the United States Strongest Man. But looking at me, you would never know I was the oldest. You know what I mean? Because I don't age. I don't age fast. And when the competition was over with, they cheated me three times, treated me on the bus pool, sumo wrestling. I won an event in the sumo wrestling, and I finished fourth. Said, I want to tell you something. If you guys watched Strongman and watched it in 97, they said I was a fast winner, so they put me in fourth place. And when I come to find out it was Mark Phillippe, they had a bet going on at Vegas, and Mark Phillippe is going to win the United States Strongest Man, so there's no way in the world I could ever won. That was the fact. And so you had some judges, and Hal Connolly was never involved in that. It was the judges and Milo Magazine. I don't know if y'all guys ever heard of Milo Magazine, but he was involved in it. They had bid a bunch of money that Mark Phillippe would win the United States Strongest Man. But anyway, I didn't care. I didn't carry much of a grudge. I just let it go. And me and him went on to the World's Strongest Men. We done 12 events, and we was pretty well gone. And we had to compete in the overall, and it was a brother, believe it or not. But we still done pretty good.
0: Iron Bear, I remember one time when I was watching you on ESPN back in the 90s, one of the competitions, you and the other strongman, you had to hang on a bar over a swimming pool, and you just had to hang on to that bar as long as you could. And one by one, people would just, you know, their grip would eventually give out and they'd fall into the water. And you were just hanging in there, hanging on to that bar. It was awesome to watch. What about some other events? I know you've pulled semi-trucks, the Atlas Stones, and I see a picture of you online right now just flipping a car over, and you're, like, pushing it.
1: Yeah, well, that was one of my records. I overturned a 3,200-pound car in 32 seconds, rolled it over twice. I had to do it twice. I had to turn it over, sit it down, run around, and turn it, sit it back over. I pulled seven semi-trucks. Actually, I pulled it in the dead of the winter, and that was in Fargo, North Dakota. And everything was slippery. The brakes, we say the bearings was frozen on the semi-trucks. It was lost, but I practiced pulling these trucks at nighttime, like 3 and 4 o'clock in the morning. I'd have 500 people in the parking lots. And when I was practicing to break these records, I'd have people come and just sit, bring their kids and stuff. And I was listening to some of these guys here, and they're dead on the money. These guys are dead on the money. And but I took in 10 to 12,000 calories a day. I mean, I went to these buffet bars. That's where I took in my calories. And I was weighing 370 or something at And then next thing I know, I didn't weigh anymore. And when Min Magnus had to go to Fox's studio in California to do the Guinness World Record, I told him I weighed 370. And Magnus said he weighed 290. And I stepped on the scales, I weighed 420. But I didn't. Magnus weighed 330. So they said, where's this 370 and 290? I said, man, I ain't been on the scales in years. And I haven't, and I felt the same, and I, you know, everything, it didn't change. I didn't, uh-huh. My way I felt, and I never really got hurt, but I was the oldest athlete. If I was 10 years older than most of the athletes, Magnus and all them, I was 10 years older than them guys.
0: I remember Magnus. He was a legend in this sport, right? Magnus,
1: yes,
0: he's a big name.
1: Iron Bear,
0: Pembroke, North Carolina, Robson County. Tell me more about the Lumbee community. And do you work with youth, or do you? I imagine you're a famous person there.
1: I traveled all over Canada. I was setting up camps. And the thing of it is Native American business people do not sponsor. They don't even sponsor athletes, and that's one of the things that they should do. Because we have Native kids could go on to the World's Strongest Man, can go on to NFL, Major League Baseball. Here, I work with the kids here, and got some kids in the NFL. I got some kids in Major League Baseball. Basketball. It's just all in your training. Hey, not only that, I took many people out of wheelchairs. Many people. So, you know, with all my training and with all my background, I knew the things that you needed to do to be successful. Like these guys talking about flexibility work, you got to do flexibility work. You there's no other choice. You're not going to make it if you don't do flexibility work. And it's Native kids, they don't like training hard. I mean, this is a lot of work. If you want to win, or if you want to be there, you got to train. There's no ifs and ands about it.
0: Iron Bear, do you still work out and train?
1: Yes, I do. I train 5 days a week. And I was getting ready for the Nationals year before last, and the hurricane came through, and there wasn't no room, so I came back home. I broke all the records in the senior citizens and all that. I took all these guys' records.
0: How do you keep from getting hurt?
1: A lot of flexibility work and knowing when to stop and when to go. I have like 3 days just heavy, just 3 days, that's it. And the rest of the week is repetitions. So I don't go over that, because if you want to get hurt, if you try to train heavy 5 days a week, you're going to get hurt. So I train 3 days a week heavy. That's it. And everything else is lighting up the repetitions. And I'd be in the gym ripping 5 for 15 reps, but that was light. You know what I mean? That was just light. That was just light. But going over 5, 15, 600, now that was heavy. And so that's what I call heavy. But I'm one of these athletes. I love heavyweight. I loved it. But after I started getting in my 40s, I understand that I only need to train heavy 3 days a week and train hard, hard. Now, transfer trucks, I pull them like once or twice a week. You know, I've done stuff for King Fahd in Dubai. I was there for 3 weeks working with them over there. I mean, I traveled about every country, just like the other boy. He traveled, he knows. So I had pulled one of the giant dump trucks over there. So life is very short, and you can make it shorter or you can make it longer.
0: All right, and with that, we're out of time. We're going to have to wrap up the conversation. Appreciate all of our guests who joined us today. Strong men from the U.S. and Canada, Harold Iron Bear Collins, Jerry Pritchett, and Colton Sloan. Join us again tomorrow for more conversation about Indigenous news and current events. I'm your host, Sean Spruce.

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2: 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Need to win a check or Nunugun Tanunuga. Good morning.
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1: 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That's what I be my lapper. Especially my. And you could be magum, you twenty scuffs hat and beat game, little charm you too. Conco quenny for I pacato, magun rentanic, quenny at the real rate of the rental rate. I'm at um quenny aka. So, when you are in the country, you can't get a little bit of a With the weather, I'm going to go to the house. I'm going to go to the house. Family, rent a rental, rental, rental, rental, Matumakwani Anakanala Kalakta, Koyana, Oyawakluku, Umyak, Sklaspokwani, Makutun, Nakotun, Hadn Pita Ramu Kongo. 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
2: 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Lucas, I don't know. Yako. Yeah, I'm not for good line, Tangso.
0: Yeah.
2: Big gentleman, to Quia Nuxi. Cockier Dorsal.
0: Toy, a walk, a corang after ta.
2: Oh, yeah.
0: Kiat, yeah.
2: Duck, a yak, who bring over us.
0: Yeah, it can't suit of them, Jay United.
2: Oh, yeah.
0: Yeah.
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0: 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a little bit of a little bit of a little bit of a little bit of a little bit of a little bit of a little bit of a little bit of a little bit of a little bit of a little bit of a little bit of a little bit of a little bit of a little bit of a little bit of a little bit of a little bit of a little bit of a little bit of a little bit of a little bit of a little bit of a little bit of a little bit of a little bit of a little bit of a little bit of a little bit of a little bit of a little bit of a little bit of a little bit of a little bit of a little bit of a little bit of a little bit of a little bit of a little bit of a little bit of a little bit of a little bit of a little bit of a little bit of a little bit of a little bit of a little bit of a little bit of a little bit of a little bit of a little bit of a little bit of a little bit of a little bit of a little bit of a little bit of a little bit of a little bit of a little bit of a little bit of a little bit of a little bit of a little bit Good morning.
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3: Hi, it's when Dula Gulumkin 14C3 Anksamuk. 14C3 is 14C3 section of Anksa could be far from the truth from the previous gentleman that had talked about it and had mentioned about it. That is not what the intent of that section was. The section was to make sure that economic or social development can occur. It doesn't give the authority to one person down in Juneau to make decisions. It's more of a collective type of a section where a community must be involved for those types of decisions, and it was intended for village corporations to possibly transfer some.
0: Awanipa
3: clinic on Charlie Lashampni Village Corporation Atilini Num Nout that 14C3 Katuluku tribal government down Bilasholit Dos Ilini Pita Consili government down Taukut Nuna Hap Atelchik transfer up 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

0: missed. 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
1: Good job.
0: Humpy.

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0: evacuate.
1: The wildfires have closed highways across central and eastern Oregon, including stretches of Interstate 84 that links Boise, Idaho to Portland, Oregon. Most are burning in remote federal rangeland and on private ranches and are causing major headaches for ranchers who are having to move cattle away from the flames with sometimes no warning. Oregon is coming off its driest and warmest winter on record with very little snowpack and now extremely dry fuels, including invasive grasses. The governor has declared states of emergency in multiple counties, and the state is now considered the top federal firefighting priority in the country. Kirk Ziegler, NPR News, Boise.
0: U.S. stocks have ended the day mixed, with the Dow Jones Industrial Average closing up 262 points to end the day at 52,210. 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
3: Ikayoksuta asigalutin likuwasga talak nahput nazvagaksugi lit nauramtun kuyashbut likuwashatnik.
4: Hi, this is Norman Jaffet from Bethel Search and Rescue. Wise to stay on the snow machine trail or the ice road and be wary of all single tracks. Just because one person made it doesn't mean you will. 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

0: This is KYUK, public radio for the Yukon-Kuskokwim Delta. I'm Samantha Watson. Dinosaurs weren't the only creatures roaming around the Earth 70 million years ago. Newly discovered fossils in Alaska are changing the way researchers view prehistoric life in the state. And as KNOM's Quinn White tells us, their names draw inspiration from the Inupiaq language.
1: It's hard for life to thrive in the far north. Most of the animals we see on the tundra today are hardy creatures, built to withstand the harsh environment. But tens of millions of years ago, something else, something small, dominated the Arctic. A new study published by the Proceedings of the National Academy of Sciences identifies three previously unknown species of multituberculates, an extinct rodent-like mammal group. Their fossil samples were found in northern Alaska.
2: The Arctic isn't just this sort of evolutionary backwater. Like, a lot of things were going on there. We know.
1: That's Sarah Shelley, a paleontologist and postdoctoral research associate at the University of Lincoln in the United Kingdom. She was one of the authors of the study. She says the fossils discovered near the North Slope are about 73 million years old. That means they outlasted even the dinosaurs.
2: And we hypothesized that because it lived in the Arctic, it might have had adaptations that allowed it to survive that lineage to survive the extinction.
1: The remarkable fossils needed a name. Shelley says the team started with an Inupiaq dictionary for inspiration. Shelley eventually connected with Gail Smith-Heisler, an Inupiaq language teacher in Nome. Smith-Heisler describes the process as a lot of back and forth.
3: I was able to open up my resource documents and kind of verify that, okay, yeah, this seems appropriate, or I would suggest maybe sticking with this root word because you cut off a part of it and it doesn't make sense after that. And then they take that into consideration.
1: The three species are named Camarudon borealis, meaning northern curved tooth, Kayatgruk peregrinus, or little wandering hero, and Kinexic cosmodon polaris, meaning polar frost ornamented tooth.
2: Historically, a lot of species have been named for, well, people who are in the field, sometimes who discovered them if they're not.
1: This is Shelley again.
2: And there's been a big push to sort of move away from that now and actually recognize, sort of beyond the people, the regions they've come from.
1: It's a more nuanced approach to science, one that turned out to be deeply personal for Smith-Heisler.
3: I was really close with my grandma. Inupiaq was her first language.
1: Her grandmother is Edna Anungatoguk.
3: So we all lovingly called her Gaga.
1: Smith-Heisler was told to keep her involvement under wraps until the research paper was published. But she decided to tell her Gaga anyway. It was something Smith-Heisler knew she would be proud of.
3: Try not to get emotional, but with my grandmother, it was important to her that her family not be forgotten.
1: Anungatoguk passed away in October 2024, before the study was published. But having the opportunity to tell her grandmother about this project, Smith-Heisler says, is something she's very grateful for.
3: I feel very honored that I can grant my grandma's wish that her family isn't going to be forgotten, because, you know, it's a published document now, so her family name, her mom's name, is always going to be memorialized in that way.
1: Shelley's team is still learning from and looking for more of the ancient fossils. If there are more found, she suspects they'll be back in touch with Smith-Heisler for more inspiration. Reporting in Nome, I'm Quinn White.
0: About 65% of common crimes in Alaska involve drugs or alcohol, so a new Anchorage Police Department program aims to improve public safety by getting people into substance use treatment. The program pairs an officer with somebody in recovery who can help people navigate that system. Alaska Public Media's Rachel Cassandra shadowed APD's new full-time outreach peer to learn more.
4: Adam Brown drives his SUV out of the Anchorage Police Department parking lot with a list of contacts to follow up with.
5: I have been inundated with getting people into detox because everything filters through me.
4: He pulls up to a McDonald's where he's supposed to meet a couple interested in detox.
6: The subscriber you are trying to reach is not available.
4: But they're not answering their phone.
7: Hey, it's Adam from True North Recovery.
4: So he pivots to call an unhoused man who wants to go to a Matsu detox center but doesn't have a ride.
7: I'll be there in literally 3 minutes.
8: Okay, thank you, Adam.
7: You got it, my man.
8: Yeah, I'm tired of being on the streets and using.
4: Brown picks him up in Northeast Anchorage to drive him. We're not identifying him by name to protect his privacy.
7: That's why I told you. I'm so glad you called.
4: As someone in long-term recovery himself, Brown knows the urgency of taking advantage of the often tiny window when someone asks for help. He also knows it might not stick. It's not the first time Brown has taken this man to detox. Last time, he left early. Recovery work can be daunting and rocky, so Brown tries to focus on building relationships.
7: But at least that seed gets planted. And they have a place or a person to call and go to for the help when they decide that they want it.
4: For the last 2 months, Brown has worked directly with the Anchorage Police Department in a new grant-funded role. His job is to help people in crisis enter recovery and get connected to resources like food and housing. The program, a partnership between APD and True North Recovery, is one of the first of its kind in the country, pairing police with someone with lived experience in recovery. And the police department thinks it has the potential to reduce crime by getting people the help they need. Lieutenant Brian Fuchs heads the program. He says the department wants drugs off the street, not just to decrease the harms of drug use, but also to prevent the ripple effect of addiction.
9: Whether it's theft, assault, rape, whatever, it leads to other crimes. And so stopping that flow coming into our community and then stopping the supply. We got to try to do both, in my opinion.
4: The department knows it works because they tested a similar model twice a week last year. Fuchs says the results were palpable. In just the first few months, peers helped get 16 people into treatment. So now, with grant funding, they're piloting the model full time. Rolling it out has produced trepidation on both sides. Most police have had bad experiences with people with substance use disorders, meeting them at their low points. And many people in recovery have learned to fear cops. But that's also where the power of the program lies, in humanizing both sides. Fuchs says it's a cultural shift. The next step is to educate officers about peers and the resources they can offer on site. He says another strength of the program is the access officers have to people who need help. For example, during a domestic violence assault.
9: There's no behavioral health folks going in there. Oh, but there are. They're mine, right? And they're in there at the tip of the spear. And now I've got peers that can go in there and immediately assess the situation and provide services.
4: Fuchs says eventually the aim is that a police officer at any level, from patrol officers to detectives, could work with a peer. Josh Engel, who oversees the program from the peer side, says it has the potential to help interrupt cycles of addiction and crime. And he says peers are especially poised to help.
10: You know, from the 15 years of bad decisions that I made in my life and the lifestyle I lived, like, I got a lot of experience and knowledge from that, that you only get from living that life. Who better to do outreach and work with somebody that lives in a tent than somebody that used to live in a tent?
4: On the way to True North's detox facility in Wasilla, Adam Brown offers the man advice. He's starting a short-term detox to help manage withdrawals. He tells Brown he hopes to stick with it.
8: I'm running out of time, man. I hope and pray I don't run, because eventually it's like I'm going to die from my addiction if I don't figure out how to stop it.
7: You have it in you. You just have to figure a way to pull it out, right? Because all of us have it in us.
4: Brown encourages the man to talk to staff if he feels the urge to leave, and he gives him his phone number.
7: That's my personal work number, right?
4: In case he needs to get in touch again. In Anchorage, I'm Rachel Cassandra.
0: This is KYUK News. I'm Samantha Watson. Koyana for listening. Please share your news tips, comments, or suggestions. 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
1: 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Today is Monday, July 27th, 2026. Let's take a look at KYUK's weather for Bethel and the Kesko Quim Delta today. A slight chance of showers before 7 a.m., cloudy through mid-morning, then gradual clearing with a high near 64. North wind around 15 miles per hour. Tonight, clear with a low around 44. North wind around 15 miles per hour. For the lower Kesko Quim Valley today, isolated showers before 10 a.m., cloudy through mid-morning, then gradual clearing with a high near 64, north wind 10 to 15 miles per hour. Tonight, clear with a low around 41, north wind 5 to 15 miles per hour. For Anchorage today, scattered showers after 10 a.m., cloudy with a high near 65, calm wind becoming southeast around 5 miles per hour. Tonight, scattered showers before 1 a.m., then rain likely after 1 a.m., cloudy with a low around 53, southeast wind 5 to 10 miles per hour. And for the Bethel tides, a high tide of 1 foot at 5 a.m., and a low tide of negative half of a foot at 10:45 a.m., and a high tide of 4 feet at 4:45 p.m. Sunrise time this morning was at 6:08 a.m. Sunset time will be at 11:38 p.m. Kuyana Jaknak for listening to KYUK 640 AM. 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

0: Manakiwa you kill in the sink with him, Hoskrim, so our dini in one here in Malul and the chips look queen, Akayago. Unam Gamma Liluni, Amigaluni, Boxley 65 degrees north, Amgano Kiluni 15 miles per hour, Tauka, Hamitoni mile an hour to keep Taksuku, Atakua Varna, the Boxley 44 degrees north, Amgano Kiluni 15 miles per hour, Tauka, Hamitoni 5 mile an hour to keep Taksuku. 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
3: Naunri yachtut se arberi camping. 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
2: Guyana, Litnaus Hutkakluta, Juchtstun, Abreyaranek.
4: I'm Dr. Anthony Lizowitz, and this is Climate Connections. In March 2025, more than a foot of rain fell on parts of South Texas in less than 3 days.
5: Some communities were flooded and inundated for up to and even longer than a week after the major rain event.
4: Lucas Belluri, a PhD candidate at the University of Arizona, says some of the hardest hit areas were low-income, largely Latino communities called colonias.
5: Colonias are highly vulnerable to flooding. Many colonias were built in former farmland that was sort of shaped like a bowl to be irrigated from the Rio Grande River.
4: And most colonias lack adequate drainage. So during storms, which are growing more intense as the climate changes, water rushes into these low-lying areas and has nowhere to go. To help highlight the problem, Belluri partnered with community groups to develop a flood mapping tool that combines satellite data with information shared by residents. It shows exactly which areas in the southern tip of Texas were inundated during each of 13 flood events over the past 8 years.
5: And it enables people to zoom in, to zoom out, to type in their address.
4: The maps help reveal which areas bear the greatest burden during extreme rain, so people can advocate for solutions to help keep their communities safe. Climate Connections is produced by the Yale Center for Environmental Communication. To learn more about climate change, visit climateconnections.org.
6: Here's your climate highlight for KYUK. The recent switch to a rainy weather pattern and noticeably shorter days are reminders that summer is now on the downhill slide and autumn will be here soon. With a strong El Nino already in place in the equatorial Pacific Ocean, a natural question is, what does this mean for Bering Sea storminess this upcoming autumn? Now, looking at all the autumns since 1970 when there was El Nino happening, we find that there's no tendency for El Nino autumns to be either more or less stormy than usual. The 2004 El Nino was quite stormy. In contrast, the 1987 El Nino saw very few significant storms in the central and northern Bering Sea. Another factor is ex-typhoons. El Nino tends to support more typhoons than average in the western Pacific, but that does not mean that one will impact our region. However, if there are more typhoons, then there are more opportunities for all the other ingredients that have to come together that would bring the storm towards southwest Alaska. I'm Rick Toman with the Alaska Center for Climate Assessment and Preparedness at the University of Alaska Fairbanks.
7: Hi, this is Norman Jeff from Bethel Search and Rescue. 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

0: Kwaka pakum kuni ni chukni sarai ni kwa ni kwa afternoon ami mante me yona fishta kak pitu kaput ayak ni kutuka. Welcome everyone that is on the radio land. This is Fish Talk. I have two guests with me. There might be one more on the phone. I'll have them introduce themselves, where they work and where they're from. Maybe starting with you, Trish.
1: Sure thing. Good afternoon, Sam and everybody. This is Therese Vicente with the Kuskokwim River Intertribal Fish Commission here in Bethel.
2: Me. Good afternoon. This is Madison Hardwig with the Alaska Department of Fish and Game.
0: Madison, I don't know why I keep trying to call you Megan.
1: The M's are really hard.
0: Yeah, Madison.
1: That's okay, that just means I have to come more.
0: When I saw you, I got it right. But we have another online. Can you introduce yourself and where you're from? Where you work?
3: Hi. Good afternoon. My name is Emmett Nickrai. I'm a refuge information technician with the Yukon Delta National Wildlife Refuge, and I'm based here in Napakiak.
0: Oh, Napakiak, wow. Now I know that you're downriver. Thank you, everybody. I'm Sam. Remember, this is a call-in show about Fish Talk. Our phone lines are 907-543-5985, 907-543-2756, or call in, ask questions to my guests. We are always happy to hear how everybody is doing out there. I know that there's a lot of people out. It was a beautiful weekend. Even I enjoyed it being out there. The sun was out. And it was a beautiful, beautiful weekend. Productive. That first night we had a little bit problems with mosquitoes, but after that they were nowhere to be seen. The wind helped a lot. They're starting to show up, those little no-see-ums. So don't forget to bring repellent when you go out, because those little no-see-ums are out. But anyway, we're not here to talk about bugs. Let's talk fish. Trish, do you have anything that you want to bring out to our listeners this afternoon?
1: Sure. Koyana Sam. I'll just say, you know, I'm happy to talk about bugs and berries and things, too, because, you know, these they connect with the salmon, how the mosquitoes and the king salmon, even the no-see-ums and the silvers is something I've heard from elders. So I would love it if anyone called in and shared your berry report or your bug report, as well as a fish report. But fish-wise, just a reminder for folks out there on the Kuskokwim, subsistence fishing in the main stem of the Kuskokwim is open right now 24/7 to any legal gear that's defined in state regulations. And I can have Madison share more about that. But in the salmon spawning tributaries of Yukon Delta National Wildlife Refuge, so like Eek River, Gwisluk, Kasigaluk, Kizaralik, Tuluksak, and federal waters of the Aniak.

0: it's still closed to the harvest of king salmon until the end of the day this Friday, July 31st. That information is in the second temporary special action announcement that came out from the U.S. Fish and Wildlife Service on July 9th. And the reason there is because we've seen lower king salmon numbers this year, and there's conservation concern for the king salmon in our co-management team at Yukon Delta National Wildlife Refuge and the Intertribal Fish Commission. So, you know, the king salmon are pretty much through the main stem, Kuskokwim, definitely down here in the lower part of the river, but they are up in the tributaries. So if people are going out trying to catch some, you know, whitefish, sheafish, maybe an early silver, I don't know where they're at right now, but if you catch a king salmon in one of those salmon spawning tributaries, you've got to put it back. So, I'll just leave it there. I'll see if Emmett or Madison have anything to add to fishing reports.
1: Madison?
2: Yeah, thank you, Therese, for covering them. The main stem, like Therese said, is open. It's under state management from the mouth to the headwaters. We're not getting many reports from subsistence users. We're still getting some people that are calling asking about the status of the river, but I think everyone's kind of switched gears to, you know, berries and bugs. But as for our projects on the river, you know, they're trucking along. I can get into depth, you know, a little bit later. But I know water, high water is a concern for our projects. We're trying to do our aerial surveys have kind of been postponed because of the high water. And so if anybody listening can report more on that, too, I'd be greatly interested on what the lower tributaries are doing heading into the main stem. But it's hard to see anything going on in those rivers.
1: It's murky.
2: It's like chocolate milk.
1: Yeah.
2: Mm-hmm.
1: Yeah, it gets real murky. Emmett, Ilayugan, Ukuk Reportak.
3: Therese and Madison covered it very well, and some Kuskokwim River federal salmon fishing restrictions have been rescinded. The Yukon Delta National Wildlife Refuge in-season manager issued a temporary special action 04 KSCS 2602, rescinding portions of the previous salmon fishing restrictions announced in 04 KS 2601 within the Kuskokwim River drainage. Chinook salmon restrictions will remain in place for only the tributaries within federal waters as stated in the temporary special action 04-KS-2601 and below, which will expire July 31, 2026. In-season manager, in partnership with the Kuskokwim River Intertribal Fish Commission, determined that federal management for the conservation of chum is no longer needed in 2026 and that the conservation of Chinook salmon within the tributaries is still necessary. Toi kingan.
1: I akut awai ukut pikait una kuskok pak main stem ikin kok unai kubik nuk kinaim na pilre at kakaluni kubi ayuk ngaluni akulit akwam awai ayit ni pilreit like ik Chatlu, Kizralik, Guishluk, 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
3: nu kui tingau yu to kuvia kamta
1: okay akhuna chali rip khotto yuk to yuk talk show me pisim ni that there was someone that one of the callers mentioned that there was a lot of debris coming down from upriver. So boaters, people that are running around, or if you have a set net set out, you might wanna maybe pull it out for a while and let the debris pass by. Have you been upriver flying around?
0: I haven't been upriver, but I was checking in with our executive director at the Intertribal Fish Commission, Kevin Whitworth, this morning. He's up in McGrath.
1: Okay.
0: And he said, yeah, lots of debris, very high water. And actually, the high water this year in a lot of the tributaries has ended some of the Fish Commission's projects early because it's just been too hard to keep things installed, so that the Takotna River weir had an early end of season, and the crew is working on pulling out the weir, as far as I understand. And the camera system that we had some of our team set up on the Salmon Aniak with the weir that the native village of Napaimute runs up there, they had to pull that because of high water, and they can't get it back in. So, you know, I even heard just from some friends and other folks in the community who've been boating upriver to go fish or go berry pick. I had some friends went up, put their jet motor on, but they didn't even need it going up Keezeralik because the water's so high.
1: Oh,
0: so
1: yeah.
0: Really high water this year.
1: Yeah, that's good. We need it.
0: Yeah.
1: Madison?
2: Yeah, Sam Decker, our area management biologist, is also in McGrath as well, and she's trying to get started on those aerial surveys, and she's kind of been stuck there for quite a few days going and peeking at some of the rivers like the Salmon Pitka and whatnot, and just it is way too high. Even our tagging crew is reporting that, again, there's a lot of debris, just like you were saying, Sam. They're doing a lot of deck washes when they're pulling and they're drifting to tag those chums. And sounds like a lot of the high water has pushed the chums to shore more, so that middle channel has not been as productive for the tagging project. And then the sonar, they've had to raise everything quite a few times. I think they've got like one more foot of clearance before they've, you know, got to raise them again, and they're worried about net totes floating away. Like, that's just how aggressive the water's been coming up. And even I was hearing from people here in Bethel reporting of like the Gleethuk is you know, way up on the bank. I think it's like 4 or 5 feet higher than normal. So
0: it's been
2: hard to get our surveys in. We're trying to cross our fingers and maybe wait for later this week or next week, but I might be wasted breath on that one.
1: Yeah, I think the rains were early this year.
0: Yeah, it seemed like it.
1: Usually we have these weathers in August.
2: Mm-hmm. Yep, fall decided to come a little early.
1: Yeah, and it's been cool in the morning, like the trying to frost, maybe. That's what I was thinking when I got up that the other day.
2: Well, Anaktuvik already got snow.
1: No.
2: I think this weekend they got snow, so it's probably going to come with some vengeance this year, I think.
0: We'll have to see, because, you know, those climatologists and scientists are saying it's an El Nino year as well, and I've started to see some predictions. I think KYUK shared a couple stories or news blips about what that might bring. Because as I understand it, typically that's, you know, lower snow levels, But it seems like it's hard to predict more and more in Alaska. So
1: it's changing.
0: It is.
2: Yeah, I think the forecast at the start of the season that was that Alaska was going to be drier and hotter than it had been, which is good for our fire season. But it's interesting to see what winter brings.
0: Right.
2: But like you were saying, it's harder to predict what's going on.
0: Yeah. I guess we'll just see. But I was going to ask you, Sam, if you thought it rained earlier than normal this year, so
1: yeah,
0: I'm interested to hear you say that.
1: Mm-hmm. Yeah, it's early. I'm seeing it earlier this year compared to other years that we've had. And it's good that the water is high. When my parents were alive, when it rains like this, they say the water is being replaced with new water. It evaporates somewhere and then it falls up in the mountain areas. And that's what they used to tell me when I complained about rain. So there's always some. They always had something to say about the. I guess they were trying to tell me, don't disagree with something that is happening that you have no control over. Mm. You know.
2: It's a good lesson to learn.
1: Yeah. But I'd like to hear some reports, how much harvest have we gotten so far, and I'm hearing the counts are not doing too well due to the high water. So, but the numbers that have been are reported so far on the openings and silvers. I'm interested in silver numbers.
0: Yeah, I could share some information. This is Therese with the Intertribal Fish Commission. We have been trying to continue doing harvest assessments in our communities since the fishery opened up 24/7, but it's a little tricky because the way we run our program, you know, we know when people are going to go fish on the openers, and now people can fish whenever, which is great, but we don't know exactly when to assess the harvest. So I don't have harvest estimates to date, though I have heard that people have started catching some silvers in, you know, small numbers so far. excuse me. But as of the last opener that was announced by Fish and Wildlife Service for the lower part of the Kuskokwim, so early July, we estimate that communities in the lower Kuskokwim River have harvested, excuse me, I have something in my throat. They've harvested around 22,800 king salmon, about 27,300 chum salmon, and about 27,000 sockeye salmon. So this is the first season in several years that we think people have harvested more chums than sockeyes, at least according to the reports they've given our harvest monitors. But that being said, you know, those numbers don't include people's dip netting trips, say, and people catch a lot more reds that way. They don't count any of the harvest in the non-salmon spawning tributaries that were open 24/7 or any harvests, you know, out in the bay below Tuntutuliak or upriver from Tuluksac. So they're definitely minimum estimates. And they're, you know, looking back at other recent years, they're not bad, especially for chums, you know. But I think the king salmon in particular are concerning because it's unlikely, I mean, we don't know yet, but it's unlikely that the amounts necessary for subsistence will have been met for king salmon. Just the harvest number is low. They've been met for sockeye salmon for a number of years now. No real concerns on subsistence harvest for sockeye salmon. And chum salmon, also, we haven't met ANS since I think it's 2018. So, so we'll see how the final numbers shake out. And we're hopeful that Fish and Game will be able to do the postseason household surveys. I know there's been some funding cuts, as there's just always funding cuts with fisheries projects. But that's the latest on the harvest estimates. But I would love if anyone has been out fishing and is listening to the show, wants to call in and give an update. I'd really love that. I did fly an aerial survey on Saturday, just from Bethel down to Tunt and then up to Tuluksac and back, just seeing if anyone was out fishing for our harvest estimation program. And I counted, I think, 2 set nets and 4 drifters or something like that. So really, even on a nice sunny weekend day, lots more people are picking berries than fishing for salmon right now.
1: Yeah, it's salmon berry.
0: Yeah, exactly. Salmon berry season.
1: Thank you for that report.
2: This is Madison with Fishing Game. We're still hoping with the subsistence harvest reports from the Division of Subsistence with the department. We're kind of approaching it like no news is good news, so we're planning operation as normal. So we'll hopefully be able to report more concretely on that here soon. I think... Well, you know, the department doesn't have any in-season harvest estimates. We really rely on that comprehensive subsistence harvest reports from the Division of Subsistence. But, Sam and I have been in close contact with community members and asking just, you know, anecdotally, are people meeting their needs, specifically in the bay, you know, with the commercial fishery operating. That was our primary concern. You know, the department's primary goal is meeting escapement and then meeting people's subsistence needs and then assessing if, you know, there's a harvestable surplus. So before the fishery started, we really, really were talking with people, making sure that they were getting what they needed, and they have been, and they were. So the harvest has been chugging along commercially down in the bay. I'd like to report that Quinnahawk got their first coho this weekend, so that's exciting. Good news has yet to report a coho, but fishing effort has kind of started to dwindle down, effort has dwindled down, and the sockeye run is starting to slow down for both the river and the bay. The Chinook and sockeye runs are kind of rearing towards their end, and we all know this as coho start coming into the river, so... harvest data is for the commercial fishery is available on the website. If you go to adfng.alaska.gov, and then it's kind of confusing, but if you go to fishing and then commercial and then information by area, this is publicly available. It'll have the preliminary harvest estimates. And so right now we're sitting at about 310,000 pounds of sockeye harvested, and so definitely we're maintaining sustainability in that system, and the stocks can definitely support it. We have that harvestable surplus, so we'll see what they harvest in the next couple of weeks here, but that's what's going on in the bay.
1: Chris?
0: I just had a quick question for Madison. Do you have a report on any, like, the number of kings or chums harvested in the commercial fishery, too?
2: Yes, we do. And that's available on the website. Yeah. I didn't bring it with me here, primarily because our focus is the sockeye. I would like to point out that in that commercial fishery, any species that are intercepted by permit holders, by fishermen, can be retained for their own use.
0: Yeah.
2: And that usually falls in line with their subsistence practices, and so they can give it away or keep it. It is quite low in comparison to the proportion of sockeye that they're harvesting, but that is available on that that website pathway I laid out earlier. You can find those harvest numbers.
1: Emmett, Ilakang Kududun, to for these reports.
3: New Ilakaito to upset there are ripe, and I was out over the weekend, and some are starting to fall off and starting to rot. Mm-hmm. Other than the low areas where the snow melted last.
1: Mm-hmm. What pesticides are we using on salmon bears? Five fingers?
3: Yeah, five fingers.
1: And a bucket. Yeah. Mm-hmm. Okay. 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good day to be out over the weekend. I've seen a lot of berry pickers, quite a bit of boats passing by where we were picking. It got me curious on to where they were going, so I went and checked it out and did a little sightseeing. More than berry picking, my wife and the guy that we brought along did a lot of the berry picking. I was kind of more looking around to see where the other pickers were going, kind of curious. And we found a good spot and got quite a bit. Enough. My belly right now, I just had a good with my lunch. So fresh berries, it's always a good meal. It's one of the desserts that the natives always have on the table. Okay, we have a caller from here in Bethel. Good afternoon.
4: Good afternoon, Ilok.
1: Mm-hmm.
4: Good afternoon to everybody.
0: Good afternoon. Thank you. Good afternoon.
4: Big Koyana for keeping the river open. Why I say that? Wind, rain, sunshine, I see our people out there. And people approach me to getting fish. So, you know, native ways of knowing, you know, remember Sam, them wood boat commercial fishing days, even to when we stopped 2014, when the Arctic, the Yukon, and Kuskokwim are full of fish, you're going to see that rainy weather.
1: Mm-hmm.
4: And it's not new, this weather ain't new when there's abundance of fish, mm-hmm. the weather changes. You remember that, and I remember that.
1: Mm-hmm.
4: Especially them when them chums hit to late beginning, at least when we used to commercial fish all species.
1: Mm.
4: But when there was abundance of them, it's drizzle and bad weather used to hit. Them commercial fishing days and cannery days. And I hope they come back, but strong on fish are smelts and herring in springtime. August, the silvers are strong on weather too. So, what can I say? Rule of thumb, those of you that are new to drifting or even to our young people, when there's abundance of fish, be aware not to throw all of your net out, your 50 fathoms.
1: Mm-hmm.
4: Me and my brother back then, we learned the hard way.
1: Mm-hmm. Yeah, me too.
4: Yeah, but what can I say? We're older now. I only throw out, I'm going to use a 60-footer. Mm-hmm. But I want to mention that those of you that are going to throw out the whole 350 feet or 150 feet, if you start throwing out 5 to 60 feet out, and if you're not catching, you could throw more out. Why I say that? To not overcatch on your needs. What can I say? Happy fishing and beware there's debris coming down, so.
1: Oh, yeah.
4: Good afternoon.
1: I remember those days when we used to be out there, and when there was quite a bit of fish to catch. That's what we used to do, is to put some of the net out and wait, see how it does, and when it starts catching, start pulling it back in. There, I have friends that have made reports that they got near 100 fish they were drifting, and they were happy about it. They cleaned them all and they gave them away. When you're new to this fishing time like this, when it's wide open like this, there's hardly anybody out there. So it's not like when opener is out there and we're competing for spots. This is a whole new ball game where you can go out and just be aware that the fish are out there, and there were times when we were young when our nets would practically swamp from overcatching. This was during commercial fishing time, so everything got sold. Ivan is right. Be careful. If the net is not catching, then it's okay to set it out. Another thing that I do now is when I see my net starting to catch, I pull it, and then flow my net with the current, not perpendicular like this. Align with that and then pull in. That prevents it from catching too much. Have you heard anything on area? We'd like to hear a little bit about that area too.
0: Absolutely, and I can share trawler bycatch reports as well. So the area M fishery is still going on. They have another opener. I think their last one of July, starting on the 30th. So that's Thursday. And I think they're in the middle of an opener now, or they just wrapped one up recently. So Area M has continued fishing, and they've done so without some of the new regulations that the Board of Fish adopted and passed in February. So one of those new regulations was a new management plan for the salmon fishery in the month of June in the South Alaska Peninsula, which is typically where we're thinking of when we think of Area M. That new management plan would have reduced fishing time for the set netters, the drifters, and the seiners in the South Peninsula, so that they had less of an impact on the migratory Western Alaska salmon that are swimming through that fishery area in that key time that they're migrating, which is really in the month of June, especially for chum salmon from the Kuskokwim and other Western Alaska rivers. But I think there hasn't been a full disclosure of why this happened, but the state attorney general's office voided those regulations at the end of May. So the ARM fishery fished under their 2023 to 2025 management plan for the month of June. So it had, you know, not, it did not have those reductions in fishing time to protect migratory salmon. And by the end of June, the in-season harvest report was 486,000 chum salmon and a little over 1,200 king salmon, as well as 1.9 million sockeye salmon and 1.3 million pink salmon. And it's really those sockeye and pink salmon that they're targeting there, but, you know, the area and fishermen are allowed to catch and sell anything. So, and those numbers come from fish ticket and processor reports. They don't have onboard observers in that fishery, so they do it all by weight and by estimating weights of fish and kind of assigning estimates for in-season harvest. So those are the numbers by June 30. However, because the fishery's been continuing, the catches have been continuing. So now through July 25th, we have in-season harvest reports from Area M at about 1,900, almost 2,000 king salmon, over 617,000 chum salmon, and still well over 1.9 million sockeye, over 1.5 million pink salmon. And coho numbers have been ticking up a little bit. They're at about 11,900 right now. So, so that's the Area M update. They're progressing, and you know, I note this often because it is important to note. But those numbers are not all salmon coming back to Western Alaska. Mm-hmm. The genetic studies we have available from recent years show that Western Alaska salmon, including those coming to the Kuskokwim and the Yukon, they're about a quarter, 25% or so, of all the chum salmon landings in the June fishery in particular. And across the entire summer, it's about 20% of all the king salmon are coming back to Western and Interior Alaska, especially the Kuskokwim and Bristol Bay in recent years. So, however, the genetic studies that have been done in the area and fishery across time show that that proportion changes. You know, like 15, almost 20 years ago, when the they call it the WASIP study, the Western Alaska Salmon Stock Identification Program. Mm-hmm. It's like the first real targeted genetic analysis of Area M harvests. They showed that nearly 60% of all the chum salmon caught in the June fishery in Area M were from Western Alaska rivers. So that number has decreased. Maybe it's because of changes in fishing practices. Maybe it's because we just have lower chum salmon returns to Western Alaska now, so there's just fewer fish in the ocean. Maybe it's because of hatchery releases, though those have stayed pretty stable across the North Pacific. So there's a lot of unknowns. But, you know, what is known is that there's still a significant number of fish coming back to Western Alaska rivers that are harvested in Area M, and that's been consistent across time. As for the Bering Sea and the trawl fisheries there, the latest numbers we have are through last Thursday, July 23rd, and the 2026 bycatch from the Bering Sea trawlers, well, the Bering Sea groundfish fisheries, is 12,800 king salmon thereabout, and 22,600 chum salmon. This is primarily driven by pollock trawl fisheries. They've caught about 85% of the king salmon bycatch and 95% of the chum salmon bycatch this year. But the overall numbers are lower than usual, especially chum salmon, though this is still the time in the bee season when we see chum salmon numbers climb, and I've been tracking them week over week, and it has been a pretty steady climb, at least a couple thousand every week. Again, these aren't all Western Alaska fish. On average, it's about 50% of all the king salmon bycatch is from Western Alaska. Again, especially the Kuskokwim and Bristol Bay, we've recently learned from some new genetic reports. And about 20% of all the chum salmon are Western Alaska fish. And there is an entity, the Bristol Bay Science and Research Institute, that's been doing in-season genetic analysis from chum salmon bycatch in the nearshore pollock trawl fishery. And through July 18th, so in like the first month of the bee season, their genetic reports estimate that the nearshore pollock trawlers have taken about 3,000 chum salmon from Western and Interior Alaska rivers, including Yukon summer and fall chum, as well as Kuskokwim chum. It's been averaging about 20% of the weekly bycatch since June 11 is Western Alaska stocks. So right on par with what we see across time and across the full season.
1: So they do it by weeks? Bi-weekly reports, the numbers?
0: Yeah, they do. There's a couple different ways to get the bycatch reports from Alaska Fisheries, and they are publicly available on the NOAA, the National Oceanic and Atmospheric Administration, the NOAA Fisheries landing page. The numbers I like to pull are specific to the Bering Sea, just because that's primarily where we see Western Alaska fish pulled. Those ones get updated just about every Thursday. And the genetic analyses from Bristol Bay Science and Research Institute also go in about week-ish periods. They follow what they call the statistical weeks, stat weeks. That's kind of how they run their fishery. They just divvy up the calendar year into these blocks of time. And BBSRI is able to produce these genetic analyses really quick by comparison to like the bigger full season NOAA genetic reports and fish and game reports, because you know they're trying to process these right away so that the fishery can use them and the public has them. They still have a little bit of a lag time, about a week or two. So that's why I only have numbers from them going through July 18, but they also publish their reports. If you look up BBSRI chum genetics, you could find them on their website, and they have a lot more information than I've given here, but I just try to compile it, share the numbers out.
1: Madison, do you have anything to add to her report?
2: Oh, nothing to Teresa's report. I think she does a great job covering the bycatch numbers.
1: Excuse me, Emmett.
3: Nu ilakaito. Therese covered it really well, and it was informational and helpful just for awareness.
1: Yeah. And on the Yukon site report, Chivac, Cooper, Scammon Bay, that area, do you have some reports that you're hearing?
0: I unfortunately don't, because my eyes stay on the Kuskokwim or you know out at sea, but I don't have any Yukon update. But if anyone listening does, I would love to hear it, or maybe Madison. Uh-huh. I don't know if you do.
2: I don't have a Yukon update, okay. But I can provide Yukon resources.
0: Sure.
2: Mm-hmm. Right now in Amonik, we have our fall season management biologist. That would be Matt Olson, and that Yukon office is reachable at 949-1320. They are co-managed with the U.S. Fish and Wildlife Service, so the manager for the feds would be Holly Carroll. I don't have their number, but they're great resources. And then their advisory announcements are a little bit different than how we do our advisory announcements on the Kuskokwim, and they do some contextual content on their AAs, and especially when they transition from summer to fall season, they kind of give an overall general update about what's going on in the river and throughout the whole sections of the river from the mouth up to Whitehorse. And so to find those, you'd find them on Yukon River Fishing ADF&G on Facebook, or you can see those AAs also on the website adfng.alaska.gov.
1: Okay. Guyana, on from the last harvest that they were given an opportunity to dip.
0: Mm-hmm.
1: And we've had some positive reports on how thankful they were for those opportunities. So we haven't heard any callers from that area, so I think they might be pretty busy with fish over there too.
2: I hope so. Yeah, we just the same with the Kuskokwim. We don't have in-season harvest assessments for the Yukon. It's a little bit different with how they do their subsistence, and it's within the commercial fisheries division. We have a subsistence harvest technicians that go in and ask for harvest reports, and that'll be done in the fall similarly to how we do it on the Cusco, but there's less of a funding concern this year than we have on the Cusco, so they'll have those reports in their annual management report, the harvest metrics.
1: So not only the PBS stations are having cuts.
2: Mm-hmm. Oh, no, it's reaching everyone. It's reaching everyone, unfortunately.
1: Yeah. Even in your department, I think they're kind of cutting.
2: Yeah, I'm sure everyone knows, like, there was the good news weir in the bay, and there's I can't recall the names of the weirs up on the river that were unable to be funded, but a lot of those opportunities couldn't happen because of federal funding going away, and you know, their grant proposed projects, and so it's not coming from the department, but you know, they were quote unquote historical projects that were funded by certain resources that no longer have as deep of a bank as they did, and so it's really impacting assessment capabilities and science. It hurts that science tends to be the first to go, but it happens, and we just got to roll with the punches. And so we laugh because otherwise I might cry about it. I might think about it too much. But we're trying. We're looking at other resources and avenues. I would like to point out the Kuskokwim River Salmon Management Working Group is a great resource to get, like, letters of support from. And so I know a couple of our partner agencies and also the department itself has reached out to the working group for letters of support to help with those funding resources. So
1: upcoming fishery meetings, do you guys have any upcoming meetings that like you, Trish, you have any plans to be going out somewhere for meetings that we are unaware of?
0: Yeah. So this fall, some different fishery meetings that are coming up. I can start with the North Pacific Fishery Management Council. They meet now four times a year, and they have an annual early October meeting, the first week of October. It's going to be October 5th through 13th this year, I think. This is the time of year when the council is starting to plan ahead for the following year for the fisheries that they manage offshore and set their quotas, their total allowable catch, the overfishing limits, and things like that. So at their October meeting this year, the council will start to review the proposed specifications, they call that, the proposed quotas for 2027. However, they're also going to hear some reports on some other things. For instance, we should have the Chinook Salmon Three River Index from the Department of Fish and Game. That is basically an assessment of king salmon runs and returns to the Unalakleet, the Yukon, and the Kuskokwim rivers. And it helps set the king salmon bycatch cap for the following year. So if the combination of king salmon returns to those three rivers is over 250,000 altogether, 250,000 fish, then the Bering Sea king salmon bycatch limit in 2027 will be 60,000 fish. If it's under 250,000 kings that have come back to the Unalakleet, Yukon, and Kuskokwim this year, then the king salmon bycatch limit next year will be 45,000 kings. It's been at the lower limit for a number of years now, just because we've seen really low returns, especially at the Yukon. I did see a statement today from our partners at the Yukon River Intertribal Fish Commission, in part about this king salmon bycatch, and the way that the Yukon Fish Commission is thinking about it. The bycatch cap for this year for king salmon in the Bering Sea is 45,000 kings. And the harvest cap for king salmon on the Yukon River using the cultural and education permits that communities can apply for is 300 king salmon. Hmm. That's a pretty big difference. Yeah. And I commend our partners for pointing that out, because it's something that I think a lot of communities have really been feeling and struggling with, this difference in what's allowed for subsistence people in the river versus for offshore commercial fisheries. So, another thing that should be coming out at the council meeting this October are the genetic reports for chum salmon bycatch from 2025. So those are a couple things that our Kuskokwim Fish Commission is going to be paying attention to when the council meets this October.
1: I'm hoping that when that information is out, it's going to be posted online, or how can someone like me be able to get to those sites?
0: Great question. Our Intertribal Fish Commission often posts updates about this on our Facebook page, at Cusco Salmon. You can look us up on Facebook. But someone could head to npfmc.org for the North Pacific Fishery Management Council. They do have a very useful website, lots of information about management policies, upcoming meetings. They have what they call a three-meeting outlook, so you can see what's on their agenda for the next three meetings they've got. But if someone doesn't have access to online, or you just want to speak with a human, you're welcome to call our office, and you can ask for me, Therese. I'd be really happy to help anybody. 545-7388 is our office line, and you can text that, too, if you'd prefer to send a quick text.
1: And if someone is here in Bethel and they want to come and visit or talk with you, where can they come? Where can they go?
0: Yes,
1: to see you.
0: For sure. Yeah. We haven't had a super public office space, but it is public. It's open to anybody. We'd love to have visitors. Our office is at 125 North Avenue, Apartment C. We're in Hoffman Subdivision, right across from the post office.
1: Okay, so up at the airport road, going up to the airport, Hoffman.
0: Hoffman right Sub, yep, yeah. Exactly.
1: Yes.
0: Yep.
1: Madison, do you have anything? We have about 5 minutes left.
2: Yeah, yeah. I'll do the speed round of it. Mm-hmm. For Sonar, I wanna bring up that we're starting to see those cohos coming in a little bit stronger. Like I said earlier, Kings and Sockeye are about wrapping up, but the cohos are coming. And then no working group meeting this week. I will mm-hmm. post that on our Facebook at Kuskokwim River Fishing ADFNG on Facebook. You can find us there, but there's no working group. And then I think the last big bit of news is that this week commercial fishing is open in districts 4 and 5 Monday through Friday from 8 a.m. to 8 p.m. and during that time subsistence fishing is closed from 12:01 a.m. Monday today to 12:01 a.m. Saturday morning. And that's all I got. Thank you so much, Sam.
1: Yes. How many commercial fishermen are participating?
2: Yeah,
1: rough guess.
2: It's dwindling. About the start of the season, I think we're about 50 to 60 permits in both districts, but now I think the last commercial period had less than 35 permits fished mm-hmm. for both areas.
1: Yeah, it's like we're saying, it's a berry season.
2: Yep, people are moving on to other activities, yeah. Yep.
1: Mm-hmm. That takes away. I don't know what it's about the berries. Vitamin C, maybe.
2: Mm-hmm. Maybe something else. You know, like something else to do is what I mean. Of you know, there's some people. Maybe there's only so much time they can spend on a boat and dealing uh-huh. with fish. So, which I don't blame them. But yeah, no, berries is a fun, slow activity to do.
1: It's one of our subsistence.
2: Yeah.
1: It goes right in line mm-hmm. line with what we harvest. And agudak is something that when I think back, I can't even remember when I started eating it. Maybe when I was inside my mom's stomach.
2: Oh, definitely. Oh. Yeah.
1: So I'm very used to it. I gotta have it. And yeah, it's something. If you stay here long enough in the Kuskokwim area, you'll get used to it.
2: Oh, I love agudak. I got spoiled last year when I went to Good News and I had fiddlehead fern agudak, I just was, oh my gosh, on cloud nine. It was so good.
1: Yeah.
2: No, I love it.
1: Mm-hmm. Yeah, and I'm sure there's different types of that you have tasted, mm-hmm. Tris.
0: My favorite is blackberry. Yeah. I love blackberry mm-hmm. agudak.
1: I don't know what my favorite would be. Maybe all of them.
2: Yeah. No wrong answer there. No wrong answer.
1: Emmett, we have about a minute left.
3: The discussions covered it really well today.
1: Yeah. You schoomen ka ayak say duden. Ik pak say duden.
3: Ik was schoom in Rayami and we harvested our quota pretty quick.
1: 10 buckets?
3: no. Just enough.
1: Yeah, I'm planning to go maybe one more time for salmon bears, and then I'll wait for the blue, the black, and the red, mm-hmm. and the moss berries.
3: Yeah, queen after.
1: Closing remarks, about a minute left.
0: I'll just say thanks and happy berry picking, happy fishing, everyone.
1: Oh, yeah.
2: No, I am the same. Thank you for having us on, and good luck, everybody, for berry picking.
1: Yeah, we are not going to be able to do this. We are not going to be able to do this. We are not going to You guys have a warm and blessed day. Bye.

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1: Rinrum ayokutikka umyokaksuku liknaurat litskat pitksuku. 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

Good afternoon. We are now entering the birthday line, so don't be shy to call in and wish someone a happy birthday or a happy anniversary. The numbers to call are 543-2756 or 543-5985. And yes. Hello, you're on the birthday line. 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

0: Hello, you're on the birthday line. Well, all right. We'll be here to call back. Hello, you're on the birthday line. 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
1: Happy birthday to Carlton Pasamika, John Lynn, Andrew in Tuxac, and hi to Wilma and rest of the family in Tuxac. Happy birthday, hoo-hoo. 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
0: Happy birthday, and that is my apologies. 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
1: And twin twin cousins. 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Rest in peace. I love you.
0: And thank you for calling the birthday line. 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

0: Hello, you're on the birthday line.
1: Good afternoon. 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They got married yesterday. Congratulations. Have many more years together. Love you both. And welcome to the family, Chelsea. 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
0: Congratulations. 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
1: Hi, I'd like to say happy 10th birthday to Derek Alexander Belkov in Russian Mission. This is coming from your Anon, Atat, Lily, Jehovah, Ike, Samuel, Georgiana, and his mama, Mary. Happy birthday, Derek. We love you. Bye.
0: Happy birthday, Derek, and thank you for calling the birthday.

0: Hello, you called the birthday line.
1: Belated birthday going out to Jacob. Happy ninth birthday. Hold on for Mom.
2: Happy birthday, Jacob.
1: Thank you. Have a good day.
0: Happy birthday, Jacob, and thank you for calling the good line, and I will have a good day. Thank you. Hello, you're on the birthday line.
3: Hi, I'd like to wish my daughter Anastasia White and Anchorage with her two twins a very special birthday today. I love you. I'll enjoy your day. Love you from Mom, Dad, sisters and brothers, aunties and uncles. Thank you.
0: Well, happy birthday, and thank you for calling the birthday line. We have 10 minutes left of the birthday line, so call in and wish someone a happy birthday or anniversary. The numbers to call are 543-5985 or 543-2756, 800-995-8954.

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1: Can I say happy birthday to my auntie and her twins, Emily and Bailey? I love you.
0: All right, happy birthday to Auntie and her twins. Have a great birthday.

Angola, Indiana. We listen to KYUK 640 AM in Bethel, Alaska, carried on KCUK 88.1 FM in Shivak and 91.9 FM in Aniak.